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6: A knockout stage in the World Cup. Netherlands and Morocco nearing kickoff in Guadalupe, Mexico. Earlier, Paraguay knocking off Germany in Foxborough to advance to the round of 16, 4-3 win in penalties. Jose Canali scoring in sudden death to send Paraguay to the next round. Julio Encio scoring the first goal for Paraguay. Kai Havertz scoring the 54th minute equalizer for Germany. Had a VAR disallowed goal in extra time. Germany headed home. ESPN soccer analyst Frank Leboeuf says that tough questions need to be asked for the Germans after an early exit.
7: There were so many mistakes. So many names who shouldn't have been on the field where some others were on the bench. So Nagelsmann can say bye-bye, I think, to the national team. He's going to be resigned or sacked. But according to what we have seen since the beginning of the World Cup, it's only fair.
6: Elsewhere in the NBA, the Grizzlies are trading two-time All-Star guard Ja Morant to the Blazers for Jeremy Grant and Chris Murray. Morant has only played in 79 games over the last three seasons, limited to 20 this past year, where he averaged 19.5 points per game. The Warriors are re-signing big man Kristaps Porzingis to a two-year $40 million deal. On the NFL, the Lions are releasing corner Terrion Arnold. He's facing felony charges on multiple counts, including armed robbery and kidnapping.
8: Hey, it's Michelle Smallman, and coming up Tuesday, we'll get you ready for NBA free agency, including which superstar will be traded next, and of course, what's next when it comes to LeBron's future. It's on Sportsmanlike, 6 a.m. Eastern, right here on ESPN Radio, ESPN2, and ESPNU.
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11: Ja Morant now to Portland. I actually don't hate this move because, first of all, the market we know was really skinny for Ja because of everything that's happened with Ja Morant. But also what gets lost in those conversations is how wildly talented Ja Morant is.
12: I'm a little bit confused with this trade because it has to be the precursor to another trade. 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I mean, look, they certainly bought low on Ja Morant. Great. 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That feels like another big move has to be made. I know a lot of people are saying, all right, well, Jaylen Brown has been linked to Portland. It certainly has to be the first of a much bigger move for Portland.
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11: And the latest reports have been saying that Jaylen Brown is no longer in play there in Portland. So who the heck knows? The NBA offseason, it's a heck of a time. You're listening to Amber and Ian. We're presented to you by Progressive Insurance. Jonathan Zaslow is filling in for Ian tonight. You can find him at Zaslow Show. You can find me at Amber W Sports. You're a great follower. You're an influencer, some would say, namely your mom, but nevertheless. So you can go give him a follow there. We don't know what's happening the rest of this NBA offseason. NBA free agency, we're less than 24 hours from it. It starts tomorrow. What we

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1: Hey, good morning, everyone. I'm Doug Duda with the Sports Update on ESPN, your home for Kansas City Royals baseball. And they begin a series at home with Tampa Bay tonight. First pitch is at 6:40. The team split their four-game series at Tampa Bay last week. Well, the Golics are coming back to ESPN Radio. ESPN made an announcement yesterday that beginning on August the 3rd, Mike Golic Sr. and Mike Golic Jr. will co-host a new morning show that runs from 9 to 11, leading us up to Doug and Daddy here on ESPN Tri-Cities. Nebraska running back Mekhi Nelson was arrested yesterday in Florida. According to jail records, the 20-year-old is accused of aggravated battery involving a pregnant woman in Key West. He'll be arraigned next month. The sophomore has been with the Nebraska football team since 2024. He played in 12 games with one start last season. And after the Nebraska-North Dakota game on September 19th, there'll be another concert at Memorial Stadium. Country music superstar Cole Swindell will perform that post-game concert about 30 minutes after the contest ends with North Dakota. Nebraska's Axelina Johansson, one of three track and field athletes from across the NCAA that was named a finalist for the Bowerman Award, which is the highest track and field accolade given annually to the most outstanding college male and female athletes. And Nebraska fans can help vote for Johansson beginning later today at Huskers.com. Well, a week-long celebration of high school athletes and coaches is going on in Iowa, and last night, five former standout high school athletes, including Jordan Larson, were inducted into the National High School Hall of Fame. Larson's storied career began at Logan High School in Hooper before going to Nebraska and then becoming an Olympic gold medalist. She was actually in Kearney last week doing a volleyball camp at Kearney Catholic and talked about what's next for her.
2: Still trying to figure that out. No, I think that I don't know if I'm done playing yet. We'll see how that looks and kind of how I navigate this next chapter. But I do know that I'm pretty passionate about the mindfulness side of it as well. So how do I surround myself with like-minded people in the psychology realm?
1: And tomorrow night, it will be coaches looking to see if they are the National Coach of the Year, including Keith Kester of Grand Island Central Catholic for boys track and field. He says it's been something that he has enjoyed his entire tenure with the Crusaders.
3: It's been amazing. It's been a huge amount of fun, obviously. You know, to see what the kids accomplish, not only a lot of them have went on and been very successful in sports or various other things, but just to see how successful they became in life in so many cases. And
1: tonight, the National High School Coaches Hall of Fame will induct a number of people, including two former Nebraska boys basketball coaches in Doug Woodard of Bellevue West and Tim Cannon of Millard North. Well, the Nebraska men's basketball team continues their summer workouts, and Price Sanford says he's getting close to back to full strength. I really wanted to come back another year, just an amazing year last year, and really didn't want to give it up, he said after his decision to forego the draft and return to Lincoln. Of course, he set the single-season record in three-point buckets last year, but had to battle a sports hernia injury at the end of the year, for which he went through surgery. Head coach Fred Hoiberg.
4: Price is doing everything right now except for live play. So when we do any of our scripted drills, he is in there with our guys and the amount of live play. And next week, if he feels good, which we anticipate he will, we'll get him back out there with no restriction.
1: Athletes looking to compete in this summer's Cornhusker State Games have until Wednesday night to get signed up for more than 70 sports featured in this year's event. And, of course, it's July 9th through the 19th. You can go to CornhuskerStateGames.com for more information. And not all the games are around Lincoln and Omaha. Dave Manarek is the executive director.
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1: American Legion Baseball tonight. It will be Grand Island playing at Hastings. The doubleheader begins at 5. Hastings runs it, is playing at Lexington. Kearney teams will be back in action tomorrow. That is a look at your morning sports here on ESPN.
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0: It is the general consensus that the Warriors are trying to lure either and or LeBron James or Anthony Davis. Brian Windhorst, our ESPN senior NBA writer and, of course, host of the Hoop Collective podcast, was on Get Up this morning and answered the question as to who the Warriors could be targeting.
7: I'm taking the Anthony Davis thing off the front burner. I do not have data that says that that's likely to happen. Now, I could change my information could change. I do not see traction from the Wizards to want to do that. The Warriors told Jimmy Butler they're not trading him. I think the focus right now is, can they get LeBron James away from the Los Angeles Lakers? That's something they're going to try to get done today. Whether or not they can pull it off, let's wait and watch.
0: A lot there to unpack, CeCe. Let's start with this. A lot of people assumed that maybe Jimmy Butler could be expendable for Golden State and that they could be in pursuit of Anthony Davis as potentially a tactic to lure LeBron. When Wendy says that he is taking AD off the front burner in that conversation, what's your thought process there?
8: Yeah, Anthony Davis is looking for a contract extension, and why on God's earth would you want to give it to him if you're the Golden State Warriors? Mm-hmm. AD has played in 29 games over the past two seasons. During that same span, Kristaps Porzingis has played in 85 games, including playoffs. So Kristaps Porzingis is markedly cheaper and is more available than Anthony Davis at this stage in their respective careers. So why on God's earth, if you're the Warriors, would you be interested in AD? That just doesn't make any sense. Now, when it comes to the LeBron James of it all, that is a fascinating fit. When you consider pairing him with shooting like Steph Curry and Kristaps Porzingis when available, thinking about all of the open driving lanes that you're going to have available to you in half-court sets because of that shooting, I just think that LeBron James being able to orchestrate that Golden State Warriors offense, which is perpetual motion, would be one of the most compelling things to watch when it comes to the NBA this upcoming season.
0: Yeah, so much here with the LeBron of it all, especially with Wendy indicating that this could happen or they are trying to find a resolution on this today. Here is what Wendy said on Get Up this morning about the timeline here with LeBron and the Lakers.
7: I do believe that the Warriors want LeBron James, and I do believe that they worked with Draymond Green in this contract opt-out yesterday to make LeBron James an offer. What I don't know is whether they will be able to execute and get that done. And they're going to try to get that done today. And frankly, the Lakers would like to be able to have clarity from LeBron today, too, whether he's either going to stay or go so they can handle their business.
0: So we know 6 p.m. Eastern time today, free agency opens, CC. To think that potentially by the time we go to sleep tonight, we could have some clarity on LeBron's future and that he could be on the move to Golden State. As our resident Lakers fan, how do you feel about that potential out there?
8: Not great. But this is something that we knew could be possible because if LeBron James feels disrespected, even in the slightest, he could do something despite the Lakers organization. Mm-hmm. And to me, that's what it would be. It's a spite move and nothing else. And I guess from LeBron's perspective, taking a tertiary role on a team that features Luka Doncic and Austin Reeves is a lot. And then when you come to the realization that you were the only one that was healthy and available during the postseason, and the organization continuing to build around the duo that they have prioritized ahead of you, that could be enough to spurn LeBron in such a way that would prompt him to join the Golden State Warriors. But Smalls, that's what it would be. Because I don't think the money would be the driving factor when it comes to this, because that's going to be negligible in terms of the difference that the Warriors could pay him as opposed to what the Lakers could offer him. I think this is ultimately about fit. It's about being happy. And as I said before, happiness and respect work hand in glove when it comes to professional sports. It would clearly be about a respect issue or lack thereof from the Lakers toward LeBron James that would push him further north to the Golden State Warriors.
0: Yeah, I'm a bit surprised that we haven't explored that more, the respect factor of this, because certainly when it comes to Jaylen Brown, we've talked about this a lot with what seems to be an impending divorce between he and the Boston Celtics, where he brought them a championship. He was the best player on that championship team, or at least he has the hardware that says he is. And last season, when Jason Tatum was injured, he kept the team afloat. He was in the MVP conversation. He took what was supposed to be a throwaway year for the Celtics and put them firmly in contention, and now they want to shop him, or they don't think his value is what he perceives it to be. So we talked about how that relationship seems to be fractured to a point where they're going to have to move on from him no matter what. There are similarities there with LeBron James. Why aren't we applying what we're saying with Jaylen Brown more to LeBron James? He has won at the highest level with the Lakers. Last season, he was malleable and took a different role on the team for them to click in a different way from a basketball standpoint. And guess what? It worked. At this stage in his career, he's still incredibly productive and could be part of or a huge reason why a team wins a championship. When Luka and Austin Reeves were injured down the stretch into the postseason, it was LeBron who carried the team. And so for someone who's the second greatest player of all time to still be competing at this high of a level and be carrying a team, and for them to say, thanks for that, but we're going to focus on Luka moving forward, I can only imagine how LeBron James feels about that. And then you have the Golden State Warriors, who, yes, it might seem weird for him to join a team that for so many years was his nemesis in when he was in Cleveland and they were competing for championships against one another in the finals. Yes, it might feel weird for him to have some sort of a farewell tour wearing laundry that he's never worn in his entire career. But if he feels wanted and respected and they are pursuing him and telling him that they're going to make moves that he wants them to make in order for him to firmly feel like he's put in the best place to compete for a championship, potentially one last time in his career, I could absolutely see him wanting to make a move.
8: Smalls, I want to ask you a question because you just said something right now, and I want to drill down on it. You said the farewell tour. Does going to Golden State mean it's more likely that this upcoming season is LeBron's last, or does that mean that it's more likely that we're going to see LeBron James in an NBA uniform beyond 26-27?
0: Good question. And I would tend to lean more towards 2 years, not one, if he goes to Golden State, just because it would be kind of jarring to say, I'm changing teams, I'm joining Steph and company. Oh, and mind you, it's going to be all about me in season one because of a farewell tour. I could see him going there.
8: I absolutely agree.
0: Yeah, playing a season and then announcing this time next year that it's going to be the end.
8: Yeah, I think it's a multi-year process because what we're talking about now is trying to align Draymond Green, Steph Curry, and LeBron James on the same timeline in terms of where the Golden State Warriors are at with their program building and where they're at organizationally. I just don't think it makes sense to have a one-year proposition if you're making this drastic of a change. If you are, in fact, going to be in the LeBron James business, then that means you are going to fundamentally change a few things about how your offense operates. And, of course, it's going to feature LeBron James as a primary ball handler. And I think that that is a learning curve for all involved, Draymond Green, Steph Curry, and Steve Kerr. So I would lean toward it being more of a two-year proposition than just a one-year sample size, and that being this upcoming season. So, yeah, I think it makes it more likely that we're going to see LeBron James in a uniform beyond this upcoming season.
0: The NBA is so crazy, CeCe. We just saw the 2016 Cavs have their 10-year reunion vacation. They are frolicking all over the world. They're drinking, they're partying, and they're having a good time. If we went in the Wayback Machine 10 years ago and we said, hey, in a decade, we will be on the precipice of LeBron potentially joining the Warriors to finish his career, joining Steph and Dre and Steve Kerr, you would have thought we were crazy. But now, it not only makes sense, but it seems like it could be a reality. It's crazy.
8: I'm just thinking about this. Arguably the two best individual talents over the last 20 years in the NBA, LeBron James and Kevin Durant, could play in Golden State. Think about that. Steph Curry would be the draw for arguably the two greatest individual talents that we've seen in the league this millennium.
0: Our that best chance to win comes playing alongside that guy.
8: That's incredible.
0: What does that do for Steph's legacy?
8: Exactly.
0: Unreal.
8: Right.
0: Well, we want to open up the conversation to you. Do you want to see LeBron with the Warriors or stay with the Lakers? 888-SAY-ESPN. That's 888-729-3776. 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
13: Here's your Tri-Cities weather forecast. Highs level off around 90 today under mainly sunny skies, northeast winds 8 to 15 miles per hour. Overcast skies tonight, slight chance for storms. Lows dip down to about 68. 92 tomorrow, mainly clear skies. Mainly sunny and dry Thursday and Friday, low 90s. Thursday, mid 90s by Friday. From the Weatherology Weather Center, I'm meteorologist Jennifer Wojcicki. Right now, 68.

0: Oh, man. We get the Golics coming back. We get that news yesterday. And then right now we've got a Mike and Mike collab going on. Mike and Mark, I should say. Outside of Mike. And Mark's a... Mark, where does this take you back to, buddy?
1: Long Island. Circa... Okay. Early 1990s, little freestyle action. I mean, this was, the windows were down, the fist was pumping.
0: Oh, my God.
1: And we were wearing white shirts with white rimmed sunglasses. And
0: yes.
1: It was white. It was like we were going to Wimbledon.
0: Just a different white party. That's all it was. Yes. ESPN Radio on the ESPN app. Sirius XM Channel 80. He is Mark Zeno. I'm Randy Scott. ESPN Radio is presented by Progressive Insurance. It is time, ladies and gentlemen, to mark my words.
1: Okay, look, you know...
0: Mark Zeno, the floor is yours.
2: I just will say, this is kind of janky at the start. We are going to get production made for the Zeno, okay?
1: I'm not really sure I want to, and this is the problem, okay? Is that you guys have taken something that was fun and good-natured with me just having a hot moment, and have turned it... now I'm the villain here.
2: All no! Sudden,
1: I'm the angry guy. I'm the villain. I got to scream about something. Like this, just because I have a very... passionate opinion, because I'm very well informed, because I back my opinion up with facts, and I am confident, and I say it, you guys turn me into the angry guy. Now I am angry, okay?
0: I like that this is so meta. The segment is now the subject for the segment.
1: Well, it wasn't supposed to be there. It was supposed to, I went on a little bit of a tangent. I had a thought, and all of a sudden, I got an idea. Let's mark my words. And all of a sudden, everything has to be me mad at something. So I'm the new mad guy. Move over, Pat Costello. I'm the mad guy.
0: All right, Mark, what are you?
1: That's it. Now that we got that out of the way, can I get back to the idea of the soccer terms being ridiculous? I did not know this until last night. Because apparently they call a goal in stoppage time the death. The death.
0: Oh.
1: Did you know that?
0: Sudden death. Yeah, it's like no, football
1: no, no,
0: used
1: no,
0: to
1: no.
0: be.
1: No, no, no, no. No. If you score in stoppage time, right, it's not a sudden death goal. They say it's a goal at the death.
0: Oh.
1: Yeah.
0: I did not know that.
1: No, stupid. Again, another dumb soccer term that we have to be saddled with.
0: Is this okay? Okay, go ahead. An international term. I got
1: it.
0: Yeah. Yeah.
1: Like it's no one died. There is no death.
0: Correct.
1: The game isn't over. None of the word applies to anything. And yet we have goals at the death. Not the buzzer. Not at the end of the game.
0: Not the buzzer.
1: We call it stoppage time every other time, but if a goal is scored, we refer to it as the death. I can't even with this. I mean, I'm really into the World Cup and I'm really enjoying it. And oh, by the way, one more thing. I don't know if you watched Netherlands, Morocco last night, the penalty
0: yes,
1: kicks.
0: Yes, yes.
1: I mean, what intense drama. But, what an awful way to lose a game. Sorry, match.
0: No, I know. The Netherlands goalkeeper. I'm not even going to take a swing at these pronouncers. I'm just not. But the Netherlands goalkeeper who made the save, but saved it so well.
1: That it scooted through his legs and he kicked it back in?
0: Yeah, hit it back to his own feet because he overjumped it.
1: We had a goal. We had a crossbar. We had a post. We had a save that went in.
0: Yeah.
1: Right?
0: Yeah.
1: We had two misses, another post, and then finally the guy put it in. Like, again, it was awesome to watch, but what a terrible way to lose.
0: And
1: by the way, is it forgivable? Look, I'm not saying I could do it. I just want to be clear about that. I'm not saying I could do it. But if you are a World Cup level soccer player, isn't it sort of unforgivable to miss the net completely on a PK?
0: You got to hit something.
1: Yeah, you hit something. Hit the post, fine. Well, you can't miss completely.
0: Like
1: a seven-year-old wouldn't miss completely.
0: I love the broadcast crew who's like, wow, you know, he's not taking much of a run-up. You know what I mean? Like he's taking a short couple of strides to get to the ball. That could mean, and then it happened, and he goes, you over-rotate. And that's what it was a great call. Like stuff I've never thought of.
1: You can't miss the net that big on a PK if you are a World Cup level soccer
0: massive
1: player.
0: Net. How about Bono,
1: I don't care if
0: it
1: gets
0: sick.
1: Would you rather miss completely or get it stopped? I'd rather get it stopped.
0: You miss completely. Now, I'm not even making light of this. Have you seen the 30 for 30, the two Escobars?
1: I have not.
0: Dev, have you seen it?
2: I've seen that. You have to refresh my memory on it, though.
0: Colombia, I don't know which World Cup it was, but Colombia goes to the World Cup. It's at the Pablo Escobar.
1: Oh, is this where isn't this where the guy was murdered when he got back?
0: Because he missed.
1: Because he missed the PK.
2: Yes.
0: Was it a PK? I think it was.
1: I know this story.
0: Yes.
1: Yeah, it was a PK. I know the story. I didn't see the 30 for 30.
0: I believe he missed everything, and it wasn't saved. You know what I mean? Like, I think that is considered. And again, I'm in a soccer family now because my kids play it, and my ex-wife played, and like, so I'm having to learn this stuff. But I think it's like a greater faux pas, borderline unforgivable, if you miss everything. I think you'd rather it be on target.
1: You can't miss everything. Like, if the goalie guesses right and you guess wrong, like, okay, but you can't miss everything. I mean. Imagine doing a home run contest off a tee and you swing and miss. Like,
2: so apparently it wasn't a missed PK. It was scored an own goal. It was an own
1: goal. Oh, it was an own goal. You're right. Yes, he scored his own goal. That is correct.
0: That's the one off the keeper, the one that went in? That's,
1: no. The story
0: in Colombia, 94. The Escobar. Yeah.
1: Yeah, the Escobar.
0: Yeah. Because it was at the height of the Pablo Escobar like era.
2: Mikey was texting us feverishly right now.
1: Yeah.
0: Mike, you see?
2: Mike, you.
0: Oh, no. Mike, you. Got it. Okay. Oh, my phone's not.
1: Is it on my phone, too?
2: Zeno, it turns out you were mad about something today.
1: Mad at you guys, mostly.
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1: I'm the local town villain. Go ahead. That's it.
0: We're all running it back. Do you think we'll get PKs today? That's the thing. It's, apparently, in the knockout round, you get close. The cheese is a little more binding, and we get more PKs. Maybe we'll have more that we can dive into. He's Mark Zeno. I am Randy Scott. 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
6: 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July beans are 8.5 lower at $11.25. August is down 10.25 at $11.09. July corn's down 1 at $4.01, and September's 3.75 lower at $4.06.75. Live and feeder cattle are waiting for widespread direct business. August live's $1.52 lower at $2.42.05. October is down $1.42 at $2.35.95. August feeders are $3.67 lower at $3.63.77. And hogs are mixed, adjusting spreads with July up 25 at $94.07 and August 95 higher at $98.22. Brownfield.
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0: Hey, good morning, everyone. Welcome to another edition of the Doug and Daddy Show here on ESPN Radio Tri-Cities. Glad to have you along with us. Doug Duda, Brandon Bennett. It is the final day of June, which gets us halfway through 2026. And starting tomorrow, our Big Ten football previews leading us up to media days at the end of July. So it's already that time, trying to get 18 shows in between now and Chicago. But today we're going to talk with Victor Rojas. He is, of course, the baseball coach at Hastings College, but also of the Hastings Sodbusters. And they have that first month plus that is in the books. So we'll talk with the coach about how the team's doing. They're going to take on the Cornhusker League All-Star team tomorrow as well. So we'll chat about that. And again, it's pretty quiet out there when it's going with the world of sports. We got the Royals in Tampa Bay tonight. Team USA has made their way up to Canada for the Can-Am Bowl, which is a six-man championship on the 4th of July. Houston Billiter, the All-State quarterback of Southwest, among the three Nebraskans that are on that team. Quite the experience there. They're wrapping up the main exchange of Nebraska. Tomorrow has their final duel out there. And a few of the highlights. Last night, Jordan Larson went into the National High School Hall of Fame. It was great to chat with her last week. 888-455-ESPN. If you'd like to be on the program, 888-455-3776. You can get us on X at ESPN underscore Tri-Cities. And, of course, Facebook and email the Dent Popper inbox, Doug and Daddy at ESPNSuperstation.com.
1: And here you said it was a quiet time, and then you listed all the things that were going on. That's a heck of an opener, especially for Jordan Larson. And then for John Dolliver to be there, obviously he was the AD at Loganview when she was inducted into their Hall of Fame and was able to be there and present her the award. So nice couple of Nebraska connections there. That was kind of neat to see.
0: Yeah, and then tonight we've got the Coaches Hall of Fame. We talked with Doug Woodard yesterday. Tim Cannon also going to be going in. Then tomorrow we'll find out if any of our area coaches are named the National Coach of the Year. So that continues out at Iowa. Had a little bit of news about this time yesterday come out that we're going to have a programming switch here at ESPN Radio National, but the Golic boys are going to be back on ESPN. Mike Golic, who did mornings with Greeny and Golic for years and years and years, and now they will have Mike and Mike will be back. It's just that it'll be Mike Golic Jr., and they've done a lot of things here together on a different network, and they're going to be coming August 3rd to ESPN, and they will be leading us up here to the Doug and Daddy Show from 9 to 11.
1: I loved Mike and Mike in the morning. And in fact, it was a true example of what marketing and advertising do for you, because I didn't even know the show was on and happened to catch it during a Sports Center break. And it was the two of them sitting in a cafeteria, and Mike Greenberg is wearing an undersized polo shirt and trying to make it look really cool. And Golic is saying, "Why are you wearing this shirt? We're at a cafe. Is it because so-and-so asked me about when I used to play for the 49ers back?" Just little things like that. I'm like, oh, okay. Kind of a nice little segue. I might want to listen to it. Sure enough, for years, woke up to Mike and Mike in the morning, and then, of course, they had their falling out and have gone their own separate ways. So interesting to see what this version of Mike and Mike, but I still miss the original.
0: Yeah. They actually, since Mike and Mike have left the airwaves, mm-hmm. ESPN has been in flux.
1: Yes.
0: Our listeners know that. But it's great to get Rich Eisen back on to have him here. And Rich Eisen's show will be following us as it will continue to do. And then, unfortunately, Freddie and Harry will be moving in that 4 to 7 time slot. And I say unfortunately because we will stay with Hale Varsity, Schmitty and the boys. And I really like Freddie Coleman and Harry Douglas. I like what they're doing after the Eisen show. But instead, it'll be instead of that, Matt and Myron will be going on. Matt Jones, Myron Medcalf will be the 2 to 4 slot. So you'll have unsportsmanlike in the morning, as you do with Evan, Chris, and Michelle. And then that'll go into the Golic starting at 9. We'll have the Doug and Daddy Show, followed by Rich Eisen, then Matt and Myron, Hale Varsity. Finish up with an hour of Freddie and Harry, and then Amber and Ian, and overnight they will go after that. And that all starts on August the 3rd.
1: So with all the changes that have happened with ESPN Corporate, at least as long as I'm aware of this show, has

0: Perry came in after the volleyball day in Nebraska, and they had a concert because they weren't quite sure if they needed something, and it was a great deal. I mean, probably the best part was the volleyball teams enjoying the concert after the Husker and Omaha match. But Cole Swindell's going to come in and put on a concert, and this is going to be after the North Dakota game. And it'll be interesting because it's a night game. It kicks off at 6:15. Most of the football games are about a 3.5 hour deal, so it'll be around 10 o'clock by the time he takes the stage. But where are you going to put the stage? They could set that up for volleyball. How are they going to do this for football? Or is Cole just going to kind of do his own thing, and it'll be more of an acoustic, unplugged type of concert?
1: They already have a model for that. They have to do it during the Super Bowl. And they also have to do it for the AFC and NFC championship games because, obviously, it's not as big as the Super Bowl, but they will have a halftime midfield concert on a stage. So there's obviously a model out there. I don't know that Nebraska has ever done it, but at least for the NFL,
0: excuse me,
1: there's a model out there where you have to, at some point in time, as soon as the final gun sounds, you're shooing people out of, I would imagine, one end zone. And broadcast it to the other, or maybe you do it in the middle of the field. Who knows? But there's a model out there. They can do it in 15, 20 minutes, and you do all your sound checks and everything the night before, so the levels are all set. You plug everything in, do one final check, go.
0: Supposedly. That's how they'll have to do it.
1: Yeah.
0: So, but Cole Swindell will be coming in for that. How many people will buy a ticket just to go hear Cole Swindell that have no interest in the football game? 100? Is that high?
1: I was going to say no, because obviously Nebraska doesn't need help putting butts in seats to watch the football team. So in this case, it's going to be an aftershock. It's going to be kind of the denouement. You know, you have the big scene at the end of the movie. The good guy shoots the bad guy, blows him out the back wall. And then you've got another, 2 minutes of wrap up for the movie. That's what the Cole Swindell concert's going to be, even though it's versus whoever, North Dakota. Doesn't matter. Husker fans are going to show up. They're going to do their football thing. They're going to get their big win. And they're, oh, yeah. Who's this other guy?
0: We have monster news breaking right now. It's been talked about over the last week. And again, it was kind of one of those, like, I'm thinking, well, whatever. Why? Why would you? LeBron James has informed the Los Angeles Lakers that the franchise can move on without him because he is going to play elsewhere this upcoming season, which I thought it was all about being with his boy, and maybe that's already checked off the list. I am surprised. I don't want to go shocked. I'm very surprised, but this means he already has something. It's a done deal.
1: Sure.
0: Wherever he's going, it's a done deal. LeBron's not going to tell the Lakers. He's not going to go out there and start searching for a place, and the whole Golden State thing is coming out there, which I think is extremely weird. I would go back to Cleveland. What the hell? They're obviously very competitive, making the Eastern Conference Finals and do that. But that is the news right now, is that LeBron James is not going to return to the Lakers next year. And unfortunately, I think wherever he lands, this will be like when Karl Malone went to the Lakers.
1: Yes.
0: This will be like when Jordan was playing for Charlotte. Now it's just like, unless he would happen to go to Miami or Cleveland, someplace he has already been, this is just like,
1: One of two things will happen. To give you another example, it'll be Babe Ruth going to the Braves. Either they're going to pay him a ton of money, knowing he's not going to produce that, but he's going to put butts in seats, so you're going to make it up on the back end. Or he goes to somebody like Oklahoma City, where you know it's a great team. He's going to be there for the ride, be a nominal contributor. Obviously, he's not what he once was, but still, I mean, he's, what, 42, 43? He can still produce.
0: Yeah.
1: Give him some limited minutes and, give him one last ring, and he goes off in the sunset.
0: I am surprised, even here in the old conservative Midwest, I like LeBron James.
1: Yeah.
0: And always have.
1: Yeah. Tell me one thing you
0: right
1: don't
0: now,
1: have to like about it.
0: Well, right now.
1: There's nothing.
0: Right now, I would venture to say 75% of our listeners don't like LeBron James.
1: Why?
0: Don't like him a lot.
1: I've never understood that. I've never understood why people don't like Nickelback. There's just certain things out there that people just decide they don't want.

0: Yes, the whole
1: it's cool to
0: decision,
1: not like him.
0: Right.
1: It's cool to not like him.
0: The whole decision thing was egomania, but okay, show me somebody, especially in sports, it's not. He's married to his high school girlfriend. He's never been in the tabloids. He's got a family that never makes the tabloids. He's a good, strong, I was going to say young man because he's younger than me, but his entire life from his freshman year of high school, he's been under a very high-powered microscope. And he has never done anything that I have ever been aware of to dishonor himself, his family, the teams that he's been on. The distraction
1: plays
0: comes
1: hard,
0: from the media.
1: Has won, has all kinds of records.
0: Do I think
1: he's
0: the greatest player ever? No.
1: Is he the cockiest? No.
0: Nope.
1: Whatever.
0: He's not the showboat that Rodman was.
1: Yeah.
0: You know, yes, he's got all the
1: the
0: records.
1: Too. That doesn't bother me.
0: Mm-mm. I don't get it. Is he my favorite player? No, of course not, but I'm not from that generation. I'm from the generation that Jordan was, Patrick Ewing. I wore Patrick Ewing's number in high school. You know, those are my guys. There's nothing wrong with LeBron. Some people just don't like it, and then, of course, you get the bandwagon. So then you get the whole, I hate LeBron and I hate Nickelback. We don't know why. We just hate him.
1: Kurt says, hashtag hate him.
0: Okay, that's fair.
1: Florida Dave says, simple with LeBron, don't tell me how to vote. Never know who Jordan or Brady voted for. I was going to get to the political part of it. And that hasn't been much either from LeBron.
0: No.
1: Once or twice. Here's the deal with LeBron, and I've said this on the show before, and I didn't have any idea we were going down this road today, but Jordan caught crap because he wouldn't take a public stand for most political issues. So everybody wanted him to speak out for whatever you want to call it, the black community, the Democrats, the Republicans, the minorities, the whatever. And Jordan just kind of stayed away from that. Mm-hmm. So LeBron was kind of pushed into that. He was influenced into that. He didn't want to do it either. So the one or two times or five times, whatever it was, he does make a statement that he gets roasted for it. Well, in one way or the other. Because Jordan got roasted for it, LeBron got roasted for it. And it's not like LeBron's in my face every single day. We're not talking about, talk show morning hosts on The View or any or Stephen Colbert or Jimmy Kimmel or anything like that who have that platform every single day to talk about things like that. LeBron never bothered me that way either. I think I'm smart enough to figure out what I want to do when it comes to things like that.
0: Yeah.
1: I don't know why that bothers people. I mean, it bothers me that celebrities think they need to get up on an award show and tell me what's going on. But whatever, it's their right. You don't have to listen to them.
0: I also think that he is the prototype going forward of the athlete who devotes himself 24 hours a day, 7 days a week, 365 days a year toward his career. I mean, if you look at, the private trainers, which have been going on for years, but the private chefs and the macronutrients to the gram. And if you look at what he has done, I mean, show me a better looking, 42, 43, whatever he is, year old on the planet. He has done so much to take care of himself mentally and obviously physically and in every other way. I think you're going to see more and more of that. Obviously, Tom Brady played a lot longer than most people expected him to and was able to maintain a very high level for a very long time. So you get Brady, you get LeBron, you have others out there that this is the way that athletes are going to be, and that expectation is they're going to play a lot longer.
1: Again, if you're just switching on the Doug and Daddy show, glad to have you with us. But the monster news is LeBron James has informed the Lakers he will not be returning and playing elsewhere, not retiring, just not going to play with the Lakers next year. Well, Wimbledon is continuing. Serena Williams getting on the court. And then the American men finally have some guys that are ranked in the top 10. It's been forever since there's been an American male. You're going back to Pete Sampras, Andy Roddick. There are a few that have had success but have seriously been in contention or won a major. And Ben Shelton is the highest-rated American and number 4 seed, and he has bounced in the first round at Wimbledon in a fifth-set tiebreaker, 11-9. Taylor Fritz, who is seeded 6th, does advance on in straight sets. So that's what you've got going on in that situation.
0: How far American tennis has fallen. Wow.
1: Yeah. So the way it goes. Serena going to take the court here at the bottom of the hour. As we said, Victor Rojas is going to come on with us and talk a little bit about the Hastings Sodbusters. We've got a Husker football player in a little bit of trouble and some more to talk about later on, but we'll take a break. Be back with more after this.
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6: Here's your Tri-Cities weather forecast. Highs around 90 today under mainly clear skies, northeasterly winds, 8 to 15 miles per hour. Slight chance of thunderstorms. Tonight, lows around 68, overcast. Mainly clear, tomorrow, 92. Mainly sunny skies and dry, Thursday and Friday, low 90s, Thursday, mid-90s, by Friday. From the Weatherology Weather Center, I'm meteorologist Jennifer Wojcicki. Right now, it's 77 degrees.
1: 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We're pleased to welcome back to the Doug and Daddy Show Victor Rojas, head coach not only, of course, of the Hastings College Broncos, but of the Sodbusters. Doug, due to Brandon Bennett's. And Coach, thanks for the time. How are you?
7: I'm doing all right. How are you guys doing?
1: Well, we're getting through and ready to move here into July. And for you guys, kind of the same story as this second part of the season. I'm interested, and I think we've talked about this before when you took the Sodbusters job, the difference in coaching the Hastings College Broncos and the Sodbusters?
7: Since this is a family show, I'll keep it clean. No, I'm kidding. It's a little bit different in that, you know, especially last year in our first year here at the college, it's, you know, we're trying to do so many different things, including setting an environment, a culture, and changing the way things were done here and finding guys that were competitive and knew how to win. And so the mindset and the drive is and was a lot different than going into summer ball where, yeah, we do have five or six guys that are Hastings guys on this roster, but, you know, you're getting guys from different programs. You're not as hands-on trying to change things unless they're looking for some help. And it's really about getting the guys in summer ball their at-bats and their innings pitched and making sure that they don't get overused. And I think we've done a really good job of doing that, of kind of finding a nice rotation for our summer ball guys to kind of get their work in, because essentially that's what it's all about. It's typically guys that are playing summer ball at this level are guys that need the innings, were injured, need the at-bats because they didn't get enough playing time, so that they're ready to go when they hit, you know, campus back in August. So, you know, from a not stress, but from a intensity standpoint, you know, it's a little bit looser than it would be during, you know, the college season. But yeah, it'll be a little bit more interesting, a little bit more, I guess, less chaotic this time around, beginning in August for the college program, just because the runway's a lot longer. We're not drinking out of a fire hose. We kind of have our processes in place, you know, and so it makes it a little bit easier. Guys know what the expectations are now versus last year, where everybody was still kind of learning each other. Once we got on campus in August.
0: Coach, you mentioned how loose it is, and I want to follow up on that because I'm curious as to how loose you allow it to be. Is this like your experimental proving grounds? You know, hey, I've always wanted to do a hit and run in a situation, but I kind of need those wins at Hastings College, so I'll try it out here to see if it works. Or, you know, you move a guy who's a two-hole hitter into the nine hole to try and start the rally for the next inning. Other things like that, you may scratch on the back of a cocktail napkin at some point, but you don't want to do it during the real job, so you might try it here.
7: Yeah, no, it does. It comes through, and there's things that we talk about in the dugout, you know, from a, you know, bunt defenses are pretty standard across the board, but we did modify a couple things last year in our bunt defenses. We didn't really implement them. But I've seen it now, on social media. So I know it's doable. So we're on the right track the way we're thinking. And I like to think outside the box and be non-traditional. I saw a pickoff play, calling the regionals, the super regional, Oklahoma and Kansas down in Lawrence. There was a pickoff play that I really like that I'm probably going to implement at some point this year. But yeah, to your point, it gives us the opportunity to kind of play things, and try things. And with some of our guys, Hastings guys, I know what they're capable of doing. Some of these new guys that we just signed that are here, that are going to be transfers, you know, there's certain things and nuances that you pick up that, you know, one guy may not be comfortable coming in relief with traffic on the bases, but he's much better when he's got a clean inning to start. And those are things that you just jot down mentally, and as you get into the fall practice, you remember them, and you can apply that. So, yeah, there's things that you pick up from not only individual perspective, but also from a coaching and strategic perspective. You know, we're running like banshees out there, which is what I like to do. I think we lead the league in stolen bases. I think our shortstop has 18 bags, which is incredible considering the amount of games that we play, but we run a lot. And I like that. And so, you know, our batting average doesn't look great, but when you are on base percentage, I think we're second in the league. I think runs scored, we're up there. It's just, you know, the situational hitting hasn't been there. We've left a lot of base runners on base. So getting them on base hasn't been a problem. Getting them home has been a little bit of an issue, but we're getting better at it over the last week to 2 weeks.
0: How do you find your guys? You mentioned that just a moment ago, and I'm curious because, for instance, I know in the Mink League with the St. Joe Mustangs and others, the coach finds two or three guys who then finds two or three guys, and then they all get their buddies to play. There's no draft. There's no sequencing behind it. It's just, hey, you want to come to this town and play ball for a summer? Come on over. How do you find your guys?
7: That's kind of how we did it. You know, I knew there were some guys that I had on our current Hastings roster that I wanted to have spend the summer. There's a couple of incoming freshmen that I wanted to get their feet wet, and wanted them here. And they are as I envisioned, which is good. And then there's the other guys that, you know, coaches reach out to you. You put it out on social media that you're looking for players, and coaches will reach out to you and, hey, I've got a certain player. Oftentimes pitching is the biggest issue, to get, because, you know, arms, again, most of the guys that are pitching in summer ball are guys that didn't get innings and are looking for a place. The really good arms are obviously going to be in the Northwoods or Cape or Alaska.
0: Yeah.
7: And, you know, they're few and far between. So pitching is the hard one. And so typically you get a coach that will call you and say, hey, I've got an arm if you'll take this third baseman that we're trying to work in. You know what I mean? It's kind of a trade-off. So you end up getting two guys at that point. And, you know, we've been fortunate that from our roster perspective, I think we're at 27, 28, right around, I lost track. We had one guy, one of our Hastings catchers, was just signed a half-season deal. He went home today, and we brought in another guy from California, another catcher, on a half-season. So we've been fortunate that, you know, from a body perspective, we're okay. You know, we got some guys playing out of position, but, you know, that's okay too. I mean, it's the funny part about summer ball is that you get guys that say they're utility. So as utility means you can play anywhere. And then all of a sudden you put them somewhere. Next day they're telling you, you know, I don't feel comfortable at that position. Although you're not really a utility guy. And so, but that's the fun part about and the relaxed nature of the summer ball. You know, obviously we want to win, but really ultimately it's making sure that everybody gets their work in and everybody goes home healthy. That's the biggest key.
8: Yeah, that's getting them developed for what they still have ahead of them. Victor Rojas, the manager of the Hastings Sodbusters. So how do you manage your pitchers every day? Do you know it's going to be 60 pitches, or is it just kind of how things go? Plus, some of them are your guys, and some of them are not your guys. How do you manage that deep pitching rotation?
7: Yeah, well, a lot of times it's kind of see how the game plays out. You know, the game will dictate. You know, like Marcus Miller, you know, he's done, right? So he's graduated, and, you know, Marcus will take the ball and throw 110 pitches. I know there's a cap on the league, so you can't throw beyond a certain amount. But he'll take the ball no matter what, and he'll do it, and that's fine because I'm not worried about Marcus. He's not going to go pitch professionally anywhere. He's going to go work in the Hastings School District as a teacher beginning in the fall. So so you manage that guy differently than you would someone else. Cam Dahlgren is going to be a sophomore, one of our best pitchers down the stretch for Hastings College last year. You know, he's getting a chance to play some positions. He's a super talented athlete. So he's playing some outfield. He's playing some shortstop, some second base. He'll get on the bump. And, you know, I think he's going to start on July 4th. So I might manage him a little bit differently, more like three innings, because I don't want him to rack up a ton of innings yet. You know, for me, it's more about late July, kind of ramping up towards August when we get started. You know, everybody's kind of different. The flow of the game, is it stressful? Are they stressful pitches? How do they feel? How's the weather? You know, any number of variables. And plus the number of guys that you've got available in the bullpen. There's some guys that just, you know, get to the yard and they're a little bit sore, and so you got to stay away from them. And so I think we've done a pretty good job of managing that. And like I said, you know, when you don't recruit all of these guys, meaning they're not your guys like at Hastings College, I know what my guys and what I'm recruiting them for, and positionally or from a pitcher's perspective. But when they're not your guys, you kind of have to have a feel-out period for who they are, like, because you don't know them. You don't know their work ethic. You don't know their body language. You don't know what they're capable of doing in stressful situations and non-stressful situations. So it takes a little time to get that flow going. We finally got it. You know, the records, I think we're four games under 500. I'm not overly concerned about the record. Yeah, it's nice to win and everything. But again, if we keep getting our guys better and better, I think that's a good thing. It's a win for us. But I think we're in a really good position right now with this break and coming back tomorrow. You know, guys will be anxious to kind of get after it again. And like, we all know each other now. There's a flow. They understand how we manage a game and so on and so forth. So I think it's a trial and error early on, I feel anyway. You know, my first year doing the summer ball thing.
0: How much of letting guys have fun in the summer do you allow to creep on the field? Obviously, you're not going Savannah Bananas on us here, but
7: no.
0: You know, you may have a guy who's an outfielder that's never played third base, or you let your seven-hole hitter swing for the fences on a 3-0 count, little things like that, just to liven things up, because these summer leagues depend so much on as much the fun in between innings and all of the promos as they do what's going on the field.
7: Yeah, no, 100%. And, you know, I've run two minor league teams, so I understand the the mindset behind a collegiate summer league team and what they're trying to do from a fan base perspective and trying to be as fan friendly as possible. But you know, to your question, I think, you know, we try to keep it as loose as possible. There's a seriousness behind it. There are teaching moments. There are times where I've gotten a little bit chapped on certain things just because we give away opportunities. But I want the guys to go out and have fun. You know, I want them to be, play loose. I want them to be smart. But I also want them to learn that, yeah, you can have fun doing it. You can be competitive and have fun. But you can also learn, be competitive, and have fun at the same time. And so I think that's the biggest thing. And, you know, look, I went into this at the beginning of the summer with the Sodbusters roster, and I had my four or five guys that were Hastings guys. And since then, we've picked up three guys via transfers that are going to come to Hastings. And so they're getting a chance to see, you know, me in action to a certain extent of how I manage a game, how I interact with players, what I believe in. They'll get a full taste of it come August, August 17th when we have our first team meeting on campus. But yeah, it's all, I think it is about having fun. That, to me, that's what summer's like. I joked with my wife that I was going to be, I was going to take up smoking and be like Buttermaker in Bad News Bears with a cooler of Budweiser in the dugout, just chilling and let the inmates run the asylum for once, especially after a stressful, you know, first year at, with the Broncos. But, you know, I haven't done that yet, but that's kind of the mentality that I went into it with, is like, you know, this is not life and death. You know, it's truly, it's summer ball. It's fun. It's entertainment. And if we can get guys, you know, we've had some guys that have pitched. We put them on the bump that are position players just out of necessity. And, hey, man, they got a couple outs. They got a strikeout out of it, you know. And that stuff is fun, and the guys eat that stuff up.
8: Another minute here.
7: We sent one of our pitchers up to – we were getting blown out against Grand Island. It was it ended up being a run rule at Duncan. And we sent one of our pitchers up to hit. And he ended up drawing a walk, and our dugout went crazy. We're getting ready to get run ruled, and our dugout's going crazy because Noah worked a walk. And so that to me is the fun part of the game.
8: Victor Rojas for another minute here. Another fun part of the game is 4th of July is baseball. Have you ever not been at the baseball field on the 4th of July, Coach?
7: Well, I mean, broadcasting-wise, it always felt like – that's why I'm probably not a huge fan of staying for fireworks, because I've seen my share of fireworks shows growing up and the like. It's like the best way to look – my kids hate it. Because my wife and kids always wanted to stay. I said the best way to watch fireworks, it's kind of like your grandkids in your rear-view mirror. You know, it's, you drop them off and you go. But, yeah, I've spent so many days at a ballpark on a 4th of July, and it's Americana. It's really what it's all about. And, you know, that's the beauty of being, like, for me anyways, Hastings is kind of like where I grew up in Kansas, and that small town, you know, like I said, Norman Rockwell Americana, you know, just it's something that I'll always cherish. It's the time of year that I love. It's hot. The sun doesn't go down to like 10 o'clock at night. It just reminds me of when I was a kid playing in at my neighbor's in the backyard, till my mom whistled us home at 10:30 at night, you know? So, those are the things that I love about, the small town feel here. And, yeah, baseball and 4th of July go hand in hand.
8: You had the opportunity, and I just want to know me personally more about it, and I want our listeners to know more about it. You played the U.S. War Dogs last week in a ball game there at Duncan Field. Explain how that came together. This is not somebody that is part of the league, but talk about who they are, what they do, and how this came together.
7: Unfortunately, I was away for at a family emergency last week, so I was in Florida, and I didn't get an opportunity to partake in it, but I think Scott Galusha and Trevor Overmiller and the guys at the Sodbusters in the league have done a great job of matching us up. Like tomorrow we play the Legion All-Stars, right? And, anytime that you can honor, you know, our veterans or our military, servicemen and women, you do that as much as possible. And I think the collection of War Dogs and, being able to come together and play a game against them and, I know our guys appreciated it. There was a great picture that the Sodbusters posted after the game of everybody at home plate. I just think it means the world. That to me, it's like those are the things that are bigger than the game. That's real world, real life. And for our guys to have the opportunity to not only take the field with individuals such as that, but to interact with them and get their stories and shake hands and take pictures. I think it's a good thing because oftentimes you don't, you know, as college athletes, you don't get those opportunities. And I'm glad that there's programs across the country that do honor. Clemson's one that comes to mind where their players go up in the stands and shake hands in the middle of the game with veterans that are in the stands. So anytime I'm a big proponent of that. Guilty as charged. I think we live in the greatest country on earth, and I'm always going to be a big supporter of our military and our servicemen and women. And anytime we could do that, we're absolutely going to take the opportunity to do so.
0: Well, Coach, earlier you mentioned drinking from the fire hose and everything that it took to scramble around and put everything together in your first season with Hastings, and then here you are in the summertime. What, if any, break do you get where you can kind of unplug a little bit, have a little bit of relaxation before that, would you say, August 17th, first meeting with your team?
7: Yeah, I don't know that there's really a time to unplug. I mean, last week, like I said, that was like drinking out of the fire hose again, having to go down to Florida on a family emergency and you know, kind of being run down, getting back here over this weekend. And thankfully, we were in the middle of a break here, too, with a couple of days off. So it gives me the chance. I'm sitting in my office right now, you know, and this morning doing some stuff, getting ready for August and getting some orders done and getting our players ready and just contacting our guys. So it's a lot, well, especially from a recruiting perspective. You know, last year, we recruited till the first week of August. You know, one of our best players, we didn't pick up till the first week of August. And, now it's like, I'm done. Like our roster is beyond set. There's a couple of little stragglers out there and one or two that I'm waiting to hear on. And, you know, I can chill. So it's not like I'm making four or five phone calls every single day, with a recruiting pitch, and we're not even on to 27s yet. So, from that standpoint, it's not as condensed and as stressful as it was last year. Plus moving. You know, we moved here July 1st last year, and so there was that element to it, packing up and coming here and the like. But I thought the summer league was going to be, you know, I'm a super transparent person, but I after I signed up for it, I'm thinking, man, why did I do that? Yeah, I really wanted to take my time off after just going hard for 9 straight months and nonstop. And, you know, I've loved every minute of this summer. You know, the guys we have are great. It's great hanging around with them. You know, I thought of, man, I'm dragging to the ballpark for a 3 o'clock early work. And, you know, you get there and it's like, it's a breath of fresh air. You know, it's like it reinvigorates you. And what's not to like about being a Dunkin' on a hot summer day, you know? And so, I'm kind of enjoying it. I can decompress fairly easily. I also get bored very quickly if I'm not doing things. So it's been a really nice balance of focusing in on the Sodbusters. I got two really good coaches that I can hand things off to, and they'll just run it, which is awesome. One of which is actually going to come and be an assistant coach with us here at the Broncos, which makes things even better because he's getting a feel. We're both getting a feel for each other of how we work. And so it's going to be amazing coming August. So, it's been great. It really has. I don't know that I'll do it going forward. I think I'd probably assist more, like next summer, just help when the guys are at home, throw BP and do that stuff. So I can peel back a little bit more and maybe spend some more time with my wife, cause it's always nice to get to know her again. When I'm off the field.
8: As long as she feels the same way, right?
7: Yeah, well, as long as it's got to be mutual. Otherwise, you're in trouble.
8: Well, let's wrap it up with this, Victor. Tomorrow night, as you alluded to, you're going to be taking on the Cornhusker League All-Stars from the West Division and have done this for a couple, three seasons now. How do you approach that game from a sodbuster standpoint?
7: We better not lose, because I know I won't hear the end of it. No, I'm just kidding. I'm excited. I was a Legion guy in Kansas growing up. Won 1984 State Legion champions in Kansas, and so I've done that route, and I know how exciting it is to play in those All-Star games. And you know, we're going to approach it like any other game. I think that the minute you start thinking that it's a lesser opponent or it's not as meaningful, I think that's when, you know, that's when baseball gods kind of pay back and punch you in the nether regions. So, you know, we're going to play it straight up. And there's a lot of great talent in the state of Nebraska. There's a lot of great talent locally. You know, we're grateful that one of those great talents that, start at Hastings High School is going to transfer in and play for us beginning this fall in Chance Burton. So, you know, ideally, now that we've gotten two recruiting cycles through, you know, last year wasn't a true recruiting cycle. This was a true one. But we're starting to open the doors here for kids in Nebraska and guys that want to come here and play here and understand what we're building back up at Hastings College. That we can draw more kids from not only Hastings, but Grand Island and Lincoln and Kearney and so on and so forth, and kind of continuously open that up. It's good to see that we've got, I think it's five or six guys that are from Nebraska, new to the program coming in, one transferring in who went to Grand Island High School. So it's good. And I think it's important for us as a collegiate Woodbat League to obviously give these opportunities, extend these opportunities to young men to so they can have an opportunity to realize, hey, once I get into college, this could be a possibility for me to play not only in Hastings or GEI or wherever, Springfield or Jefferson City, Sedalia. It doesn't matter. I think it's something I'm looking forward to tomorrow.
0: Coach, I like the heck out of you, but I don't know why anybody would ever want to play in Jeff City, Missouri. So I just got to throw that out there. That's the only thing you said today or in the many times we've interviewed that I completely disagree with. Sedalia is one thing, but I don't know why anybody would want to play ball in Jeff City.
7: Well, you know, there's people that have – they've got a team, and they're part of our league, and we're thrilled to have them.
0: Well done, Coach. Well done.
8: Again, tomorrow night's game's at 7 o'clock, and then they've got a whole bunch home and away with Grand Island. So whether you go to Duncan Field or Ryder Park, you're going to get to see some baseball here in early July. Victor Rojas, head coach of the Hastings Sodbusters and, of course, your Hastings College Broncos. Coach, have a great 4th of July weekend. Always appreciate the chat.
7: You got it, fellas. Happy 4th of July.
8: Thank you. Take care. We ran this down a little bit yesterday, but Cody Schilling of Columbus will be coaching the All-Stars tomorrow. Hastings kids are Zane Thompson, Parker Hodgen, Nick Musel, and Owen Ablett. Kearney kids are Cash Fosher, Brooks Rethorst, Keaton Wemhoff, and Devin Carroll. The Grand Island boys are Grayson Sack, Bryson Walker, Ethan Mader, Ian Ahrens, and Brock Cushing for tomorrow night's All-Star game. And again, as far as the Sodbusters taking on at Duncan Field tomorrow at 7, but then Grand Island comes to their place Friday, Saturday, and Sunday. In fact, they are playing 8 straight against Grand Island between the 3rd and the 12th, and then we'll only see them one more time the rest of the way.
0: And then if you go back and look at the very very first few games of their schedule, they played each other a lot then. So
8: only there's 6 teams, there's, so they've got 5 opponents,
0: that's right? That's right, yeah.
8: Only got 5 opponents. We are here in the Midway Auto Dealership broadcast booth. 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
8: 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Nebraska volleyball coach Danny Busboom Kelly announced this morning the hiring of Sean Smith as the director of volleyball player performance and development. He'll oversee and coordinate the strength and conditioning program and lead individual player development. Smith oversaw the strength and conditioning program for Busboom Kelly's Louisville teams from 2018 to 2013, or 2023, excuse me. Also worked with Louisville's track and field and softball programs, and then was in private practice with the Hints of Performance and the Arrow McLaren IndyCar team here the last couple of years.
0: That's a heck of a resume, going from college volleyball to IndyCar. That's fun.
8: Strength and conditioning for IndyCar. Huh? What? I'm sure there's nutrition and all that, but you just think of it, I would imagine, as a little bit different.
0: I'm going to let you go out on a limb so that way, if, you know, they
8: If it breaks, the limb breaks.
16: Yeah.
8: Mm-hmm. Nebraska running back Mekhi Nelson arrested on aggravated battery charges yesterday, according to court documents in Florida. The Nebraska running back played in 12 games last season, had one start, but aggravated battery involving a pregnant woman in Key West. He'll be arraigned on July the 9th. So obviously not good news there, but on the good news front, Axelina Johansson, I think we've mentioned her name every day on sports or this show for about 3 weeks since the national meet wrapped up in early June. She did get nominated as one of the three finalists for the Bowerman Award, the highest track and field accolade given annually to the most outstanding college male and female athletes, and fan voting. Yes, you can help Axelina. Begins this afternoon at around 3 o'clock. Go to Huskers.com for more information. And then we talked about Jordan Larson going into the High School Hall of Fame. Joe Carter was in that Hall of Fame class. Alicia Glass Childress, two of the top players in the history of high school volleyball, and then got together on some international and national U.S. teams, so went into the Hall as well.
16: Congratulations to Joe Carter. That was I was right in the middle of high school when he hit that home run to win it in the bottom of the ninth, and I just one of those moments in sports that I wasn't really rooting for either team that year. You know, the Blue Jays obviously had given the Royals a lot of fits in 85 and also I believe in 87 or 88. And so I was kind of sort of rooting for them, but then against them, and, you know, the Phillies are who they are and Mitch Williams, but hitting that home run at the bottom of the ninth, that is truly what dreams are made of for every kid playing sports. So congratulations to him. That's really cool.
8: Yeah, no doubt about it. Coach, yesterday, Fred Hoiberg speaking as summer workouts have been going on throughout the month. Bryce Sanford spoke. You're going to get to hear a lot more about this on the Husker Online radio show Friday from the gang. But Bryce back and ready to go. He had discussed a little bit about not putting his name in for the draft. Many people believed he would have been drafted, but wanted to come back to Nebraska. Really wanted to come back another year, just an amazing year last year, and I really didn't want to give it up yet. At the end of the day, this is where I want to be, end quote. Nobody asked him what the paycheck is, though. Probably pretty good.
16: Yeah.
8: So.
16: Yeah, I would say.
8: So we're glad for that, and Price is going through everything but the live five-on-five, Coach said, and he says as long as he expects him to get cleared, they're taking the weekend off, expects him to get cleared to get back into work next week.
16: You know, I hadn't thought about that. That's a really good point you just brought up. For somebody like Bryce Sanford, what would his market have been if he would have gotten drafted in the NBA mm-hmm. versus what his NIL is if he would have, is since he's staying? My guess is NIL is greater than NBA. So I'm sure much of that was, hey, we had a great year last year. Want to see what we can do this year. But also part of it has to be, I can make a lot more if I stay where I'm at.
8: Yeah, and now you're going to have the 5 for 5 and all that that goes into it. So,
16: what do you think about the 5 for 5? You and I haven't talked about that a whole lot.
8: To me, there's still more that I need to know about it. Asked Jordan last week when she was mm-hmm. in Kearney. I asked her about it. Coaches have been asked about it. You got to deal with it and do what you do. My gut is, will it bring more parity to sports? Because the longer somebody stays there, they're not moving on to the pro level. So if they're really, really, really good, they're probably moving on to the pro level. If they're not, they're sticking around your program. It's not, and you have to build with youth. With this 5 for 5, are they going to open up rosters? Are they going to give you the ability to have more athletes on your team? But all that does is kind of get you into a Hastings College situation where you have junior varsity and you might have 60 men on your basketball team, but we only know a handful of them are going to be able to play varsity basketball at all the levels like that. But people that are associated with Hastings, GPAC, things can probably understand that a little earlier. I guess I'm not a wild. Why be against it? You're giving young men and women opportunity. I believe that's the bottom line here. Now, I know on the big picture there are other things that are behind this. But opportunity, one more year. A lot of these athletes are going to school for 5 years. So there you go. But what will this mean when it comes to hardship cases and well, I'm supposed to play 5 years, and then I got medical redshirted, and I got redshirted, and you know, now I'm 34, and I'm still here in college. How will that play out? We heard all the coaches talk about it after COVID and how, well, during COVID, and how they thought that that would affect programs because everybody got that COVID year. And I remember, you know, I think Damon Day was probably one of them that was talking about at the time how that will change things at the lower level of sports and really kind of maybe hurt high school kids because there's not going to be as many openings. Well, if it's fair across the board, there'll be openings. It's just you're going to have to really wait your turn. And we know that patience is not everybody's virtue when it comes to things like this.
16: Producer Elijah, you leaned in earlier like you were getting ready to grab a microphone and jump in on this. I was going to give you an opportunity before I chimed in.
8: You be chiming.
16: He's backing off, huh? Yeah. This false start brought to you by. I'm all for it, and here's why. Having spent years in higher education, I still believe in the higher education of these student-athletes and that they are students first. And you're right. Most of them are on a five-year track, especially like in football and some other sports where you need that extra year of seasoning before you get into a starting role or even a backup role, things like this. Yes, I see your point about a hardship year, but also that's what's driving us to the point of where we are. Because you start off with 4 years, then you take a red shirt, then you take a med red, and then you take a COVID year, and then you take a this year, then you take a that year. And every now and then you run across somebody who's still 26, 27 years old and playing college sports. No. Take your 5 years. And part of that is also academically. We have a lot of students that come in maybe not ready for the rigors of college academics. Maybe they need to take a couple remedial classes. Well, if you figure you take 12 hours minimum load for a full-time student, 15 or 18, probably the max at 18. So you take 12 in your on-semester season. So if you're football, you take 12 that semester. Then you make it up with 15 in the spring, maybe take one or two classes in the summer. You get your 24 hours in, you can graduate in 4 years. Some students can't do that. Maybe they lose with a transfer with their degree. So you give them the 5 years, I'm all for it.
8: The Doug and Daddy Show, getting you ready for lunch at the Kearney Chicken Coop Sports Bar and Grill, the best of both worlds in downtown Kearney. 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
8: Well, in tennis, you never know. They might play a three-setter ahead of you, might play a five-setter. So the Serena Williams match still being pushed back here till about 12:30. We have not gotten to our World Cup Minute today with producer Elijah. We had a couple of PKs yesterday. What do you got for us, Elijah?
19: Oh, yesterday was a treat for sure. The knockout stage has been off to a tremendous start, you guys. Yesterday, Brazil, Japan, 1-1 throughout most of the day, and then Brazil scored a goal in stoppage time to get the win. Paraguay stunned Germany. I don't think anybody had Paraguay beating Germany, and now Germany's been knocked out again. They got beat out, and they were eliminated in the group stage the last two World Cups before this, and they're like, this is our chance to get out of the knockout round and get a knockout stage win. And Paraguay stuns them in penalties, and then I teased it yesterday, Morocco and Netherlands. It was a great match like I expected it to be, and they were number 6 and 7 in the national ranking, in the world rankings. And so that delivered to all the hype. Morocco ended up getting it done. And by the way, the Netherlands still hasn't lost in a World Cup since, like, I think it's 2014. That's the last time they actually lost and not in full time, like in 90 minutes. Like, it's been a long time. But yeah, today, Ivory Coast, Norway just kicked off. That should be a good match, especially with Erling Haaland for Norway. Mbappe with France taking on Sweden, and then Mexico plays Ecuador. I got Ecuador in an upset here tonight, but yeah, so much good stuff. Anything you guys want to ask about today?
8: Well, I find that tough since Mexico is going to be playing on their home pitch against Ecuador, so we'll see how that goes. What I would like you to explain is, now that we are in the knockout round, once we go to extra time, it's not explain how that works.
19: So after, if we get through the full time, 90 minutes tied, we'll play 15 minutes and two 15-minute halves. It's just like another game, but instead of playing 45-minute halves, we're playing 15-minute halves. No hydration break. There could be stoppage time if necessary, and there's no golden goal. Like, you'll play those full 30 minutes out, and then if it's still tied, you'll go to penalty kicks.
8: And then there was a little controversy in the Paraguay-Germany game yesterday, where Germany apparently had taken the lead on a corner kick, but after a video review, they disallowed it. And as I was watching it with some friends, I just went, how can you even be allowed to touch the goalie ever? We know what it is in hockey. You can't be in the crease. It's a little bit different in soccer.
19: If you're playing the ball and you are contesting the ball, it's kind of like if you're racing and you're hitting into a turn. If you have the space, you have all room to make any contact needed. But if you're not there yet, that it's a goalie spot. So in that particular situation, both players were kind of there, but just too much contact at the same time. You got to play the ball. You can't play the keeper. And yeah, that was just a fascinating situation for sure.
8: And then Paraguay, they're in penalty kicks. Number 4 comes up. If he scores, it's over. Nope. Number 5 comes up. He scores, it's over. Nope. Somehow, it astonishes me how out of 5 attackers, it's not at least 4 goals every single time. And the best in the world sometimes overthink it and just miss the goal. Then Germany comes out there getting new life, and he kicks it a mile over the goal. A mile over the goal. It's not even in the stadium, hardly. And Paraguay pulls the upset.
19: Well, for so much of the game, like, you're just go, go, go. There's not much thinking involved. And then you just slow down, and all you do have time to do is think. And so that's why penalties are just so tough.
8: Never good. Wouldn't be good at that. Doug and Daddy's show, and it's Taco Tuesday at your Kearney Taco John's, 105 West 56th Street, located on the north side of town. That means for over 40 years, every Tuesday, you get a deal. And there's always great deals because they've got the meal steal deals for $5, $7, and $9, but it's special price on hard shells and soft shells each and every Tuesday. You don't have to wait for Tuesday, though, to enjoy Taco John's with the grilled stuffed tacos, the meat and potato breakfast burritos, churros, ice-cold beverages during the hot summer days. You can hit that on a drive-through and download the app for the full menu at your carny Taco John's.
16: Yes. There you go. You walk in and you get the menu. You just say yes. And then you get the discount on the tacos, which is nice. But, yeah, you just say yes.
8: Anything else before we get out of here today?
16: No, this was a full show. And thanks for Coach Rojas. It was nice to be able to chat with him and especially what's going on with the Busters.
8: Yeah, and get to talk a little bit about some of the other things that he's been around. He's been around the ballpark forever, and talk about the War Dogs a little bit, talk about the matchup with the Cornhusker League All-Stars tomorrow, and, of course, 4th of July at the ballpark. We'll have Royals baseball for you all weekend as well. And again, they're at home this weekend.

0: number one team in the country. So we're looking forward to that, and we will see you tomorrow on the Doug and Daddy Show.
1: From the News Channel Nebraska Newsroom, I'm Peter Rice. Timely reaction from the Kearney Volunteer Fire Department saves one home from being damaged. The fire department says it got the call at around 5 a.m. yesterday, where officials found a fence line on fire and it was tracking towards an attached garage. Members of the 8 responding firefighters checked the garage and did not find any damage. And by the time the flames were out, only the fence and a few items were damaged. There were no injuries, and the fire has been deemed accidental in nature. More than 300 people celebrating 30 years of the Kearney Community Olympics over the weekend by competing in events designed to bring the community together. Organizer and Director of Recreation Services, Scott Hayden, says the event is more than just competition. And he says the event keeps people coming back by offering something different each year. The weekend wrapped up with an awards barbecue where organizers recognized Hayden for leading the Community Olympics for all 3 decades. A former Kearney YRTC employee has been sentenced to 2 years behind bars in a sexual assault case. Buffalo County Judge Kane Ramsey sentencing 29-year-old Martha Ruiz Palacios to 2 consecutive 1-year jail terms last week, according to court records. She pleaded no contest back in May to sexual assault without consent and contributing to the delinquency of a minor. Jessica Camacho, Katrina Fuchs, and Tara Ross are all also charged in connection to the abuse at the Kearney YRTC, with all their cases still ongoing. For more details or for news anytime, check out our website at newschannelnebraska.com.
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4: I think John Strong mentioned that he said that Monterey's a dry town on a Sunday, but not on a Monday night because the amount of alcohol that was thrown in the air when Morocco tied it. So I'm getting goosebumps just even reliving it because it is, it means so much. It means so much. And then the stories that you hear as well. This fella, Gakpo of the Netherlands, and he lost his baby.
5: Newborn, right?
4: Well, no, I think.
5: Oh,
4: I believe his partner had yet to give birth.
5: Oh,
4: and he scored to put them up. Cody Gakpo, he went down in a heap, and the whole team jumped on him. What a scene this was in Monterey. This isn't a United States thing. It just isn't. I'm so compelled by all of it. And then Rebecca Lowe mentioned before the penalty kicks, or I think before the 2 15-minute periods that prior to penalty kicks, because no one scored, I think that's when she mentioned that it was 25 goals now in stoppage time in this tournament. And, 25 stopped me. I'm like, wow. And you could see it stopped Lawless because he's like, Project 25? And then, Zlatan and his
6: Zlatan has been
4: opinionating.
6: Amazing.
7: Zlatan's the best.
4: He went all in on the way the Dutch were playing. Thierry as well. I just wish they would leave things in the stadium a little bit.
7: They
4: jump back to the studio so fast. And I wanted to see, because again, I'm watching, and I understand I'm belying my, or I'm exposing my lack of complete knowledge. Because again, I feel like I'm a casual that's now becoming a diehard watching all of this. I had no idea when they're going through the coin toss prior to the penalty kicks. I would have loved to have had this described to me, maybe by Strong and Holden.

0: usually take a couple of seconds. Yes. King of Pop, done. LeBron, done. Part of our Kings and our selection committee, a top six Kings with Shannon Penn, E-Dog, Eric Hammond, David Dennis Jr., in for Harry Douglas. I'm Freddie Coleman. It is Afternoon Cool, Freddie and Harry on ESPN Radio, the ESPN app, Sirius XM Channel 80. And don't forget about us on ESPN Plus. Our top three Kings so far, Martin Luther King Jr., number one, Michael Jackson, King of Pop, number two, and LeBron James, the King of Basketball, still right now at number three. That means we're up to...
1: number four.
2: I'm the king of rock.
0: All right, Shannon Penn, who's number four on your list?
3: All right, so I'm debating between two James Earl Jones Kings. Okay. I got to go with King Jaffe Jofor. Absolutely. My son works. The whole nine, bathers, the whole nine. Yes. Coming to America. Yes. Give me that, King Jaffe Jofor.
0: Yeah, I'm going with King Jaffe as well, so we got two for King Jaffe. David, who's number four on your list?
4: Everybody who within earshot, pinkies in the air, for King Booker! Of WWE fame, world champion King Booker,
0: okay,
4: and all that he did, okay. Five-time champion Booker T.
0: All right,
4: shout out to King Booker.
0: Okay, I'm not hating. So we got one for King Booker T of the Hall of Fame wrestler E-Dog, who's number four on your list.
5: Number four on my list is a guy who actually inspired a character in Disney Pixar films, which you can watch all your Disney Pixar, including all the Toy Stories on Disney Plus right now. Mm-hmm. Uh-huh. I'm gonna do Richard Petty here.
0: Oh,
5: King Richard
0: King
5: Petty.
0: Racing. Okay.
5: NASCAR, and the character in Cars was named King, and it was based off of Richard Petty.
0: Okay.
5: So one of the best to ever do it in NASCAR, Richard Petty, King.
3: 200 career wins, yes. 7 championships, uh-huh. 7 Daytona 500 wins for the King.
0: Will never be touched. 200 wins? You could have a whole bunch of races not combined for 200 wins compared to Richard Petty. But we do have two for King Jaffe. So that's going to be number four on our list of our top Kings, according to our selection committee, which means we're up to...
1: number five.
0: All right, David Dennis Jr., lead it off. Who's number five on your list?
4: Number five in my list, fellas.
0: Okay.
4: I know that this is something for me in my teenage years.
0: All right.
4: That was very near and dear to me. As I got a little older, you go down, go to the bookstore, hip-hop fans, read the magazine, read the articles. You Source Magazine, XXL Magazine.
0: Oh, boy, look out now.
4: King Magazine. King Magazine. Can't go wrong, King Magazine.
0: Goodness
4: some much. Of those famous covers on King Magazine.
0: Oh,
4: Stacey
0: boy.
4: Dash, Google it, everybody. If you don't know, these are things called magazines. I don't know if kids know about those things anymore. Magazine, King Magazine. You'll know why it's beloved in my household.
0: Put it this way. If you're going to Google that and your kids are around, believe me, you have a lot of explaining to do courtesy of David.
3: Don't
0: Dennis
3: do it on
0: Jr.
3: the work computer do or the work Wi-Fi.
0: Do not do it.
4: It's good journalism. Good articles in there.
0: Do not even do it on your home computer in case the missus is around. This PSA from Freddie Coleman. E-Dog, we got one for King Magazine from David, who's number five in your list of top kings.
5: Yeah, this king had to rule a nation unlike any other. Mm-hmm. Advanced technology, all those things. We got to go with the king of Wakanda, T'Challa, the Black Panther.
0: Look
5: Wakanda
0: at you.
5: Forever.
0: Look at you.
4: There we go.
0: Look at you. Did you feel better now, David?
4: He still fought four slots down Elvis.
0: Doesn't matter. You feel better now?
4: Think Elvis ever been to Wakanda?
0: Stop it. Shannon Penn, who's number five for your list on top kings. We got one for T'Challa from Wakanda. That is from E-Dog.
3: Oh,
0: and we got King Magazine from David Dennis Jr.
3: All right, you know what? I'm going to go wild card as well.
0: Okay.
3: I'm going to go with this person, this king. He was a front man, but he wasn't a leader. And an interesting thing about him is most people actually mispronounced his actual name. I'm going with Eddie King Jr. from the Five Heartbeats.
0: Oh, my God. That's
3: he
0: really
3: called awesome. Himself Eddie Kane Jr. So everybody thought his name was Eddie Kane, but no, it's Eddie King. So I'm going to go with Eddie Kane Jr.
0: Uh-huh.
3: At number five because of Five Heartbeats.
0: Okay.
3: There were hard in the house tonight.
0: Look
3: stand
0: you.
3: Up. Stand up. Plus, Leon, friend of the show, was Absolutely. On the show as well. Absolutely. Also a member of the Five Heartbeats.
0: Five Heartbeats and the Temptations and Little Richard. He's played a lot of
3: nights
0: people.
3: Nights like this, I wish raindrops would fall.
0: one of the saddest parts of any movie that I've ever seen. No doubt about that. Oh, my king is going to be this one.
6: King Kong ain't got on me.
0: That guy, King Kong. Name checked by Alonzo in training day. He said, I'm going down with this building. It may be burning up, but you know what?
6: King Kong ain't got on me.
0: I'm cutting cases on all you people. And I guess I cleaned it up. So
5: he had game, too.
0: He completely had game. He went to the top of a building. They had to shoot him down with planes when he had the girl in his hand. You know you are bad. You know what when?
6: King Kong ain't. ain't got on me.
0: That's when you know you're a bad dude, when you got to reference a fictional character. So I got King Kong at number five on my list. So Christine Lisi, once again, I told you the over-under was three. Take the over. We got King Magazine from David Dennis Jr. We got King T'Challa from Wakanda from E-Dog. We got Eddie Kang Jr. from the Five Heartbeats. And you got King Kong Got Nothing on Me, Freddie Coleman, as number five. So Christine Lisi, break the tie.
2: Black Panther.
0: Christine Lisi's been on one today.
4: She is.
0: Seriously, in a good way. Usually Christine Lisi is on one, but that one, she's like, you know, Black Panther, T'Challa. No doubt about that.
2: I listen and then I go through to my head who I would pick. When each one of you guys
0: you
2: says it and makes your argument.
0: There you go. I like her definition when it comes to that. So we've five down, which means we got one more to go.
1: Number six.
0: All right, E-Dog, lead it off. Who's number six in your list of the top six kings part of our selection committee?
5: All right, so I kind of referenced earlier about how in sports a lot of the king nickname gets thrown around there a lot.
0: Right.
5: You have King Henrik, of course. Henrik Lundqvist.
0: Nice.
5: But for me, like, King is Felix Hernandez. It's, okay. From the Seattle Mariners, most of his career. Yeah, he ended in Baltimore. No one remembers that. But King Felix, I mean, it's so hard. He was so dominant, but he played for such a bad team his entire career. And he won a Cy Young Award. This is almost impossible to do. But like on one of the worst teams in baseball, he still won the Cy Young. I forget what year it was. I want to say it was 11 or 12 or something like that.
0: Okay.
5: But he was still able. That's how dominant he was on a team that was the bottom of the league to win the Cy Young. You just don't see that a lot because voters do. It's a human element. Joe Fornball talks about it all the time. Human element. You want to vote for someone who was on a winning team. But King Felix still won it on a losing team. So to me, King Felix is my number six.
0: Inspired choice. Shannon Penn, we got one for King Felix Hernandez of Seattle, who's number six in your list of top kings.
3: Yeah, as David Dennis mentioned earlier, with King Magazine, a coming of age of sorts, right?
0: Right.
3: Especially big with the Video Vixens and that whole generation.
0: Sure.
3: Right.
0: Especially Buffy.
3: And then, so for me, 10 years ago, I moved to Miami, South Florida, and of course, you heard about South Beach, taking my talents to South Beach, all these different things. There was another establishment in South Florida, in the South Florida area as well, that was big, especially in the rap scene. Uh-huh. So for number six for me, on the Freddie and Harry Selection Committee Top Kings, I'm going with KOD, King of Diamonds. Once again, if you don't know about it, Google it, but don't do it on your work computer.
0: IYK.
3: Shout out to the KOD.
0: IYKYK.
3: Dropping down from the ceilings.
0: Okay.
3: There was some acrobatics going on there.
0: Yeah, I bet there was. I have no doubt.
3: It was like an NFL combine down there.
4: Yeah,
0: I bet there were a lot of lottery picks in that situation. For me, B.B. King.
4: Okay.
0: Greatest blues musician, period. There's no blues without B.B. King. So David Dennis Jr., that's number six on my list. The great blues boy king that he was, B.B. King.
4: So this is a combination of both of you guys. So this is a diamond,
0: right?
4: And this is also a great musician.
0: Right.
4: And it's an activity that took a lot of my college years, which is knucking and bucking.
0: Oh, wow.
4: And ready to fight. Diamond from Cry Mob doing knucking and bucking. Knucking and bucking is there for me on mine. Knucking and bucking. If you weren't there, you don't know about those kings. Those are two greatest kings that we've ever known. There we go. Hey. You know what I'm saying? Put the fists together. DJ playing the song. Got to cut the song off because people starting to fight.
0: Right
4: now, knucking and bucking.
0: Right now, HD in Alaska, if he's listening, you just made his entire vacation with that one for the last time.
4: Elvis don't know nothing about no knucking and bucking.
0: Put it this way. If they don't, they will after they Google it. I can promise you that. So Christine Lisi, our final choice is on King number six. E-Dog says King Felix Hernandez, pitch for the Seattle Mariners. Shannon Penn says King of Diamond from those streets down in Florida. I say B.B. King, the greatest blues musician ever. And David says knucking and bucking from Cry Mob. Christine Lisi, break the tie.
2: I got to say it should be Henrik Lundqvist, and not just because he's a Hall of Fame hockey player.
0: I like that. She's going off the board.
2: No. I'm going to go with King Felix. But I had to give Hank his props.
0: Okay, absolutely. All right, so we got King Felix Hernandez. Surprising choice, making the list at number six. So according to LeBron James, leaving Los Angeles, that's where this whole thing got started. Our top six kings, part of our selection committee involving me, David Dennis Jr., Fabry Douglas, E-Dog, Eric Handman, and Shannon Penn. Number one, Martin Luther King Jr., obvious choice. Number two, Michael Jackson, King of Pop. Number three, LeBron James. Number four, King Jaffe Jafar from the movie Coming to America. Number five, King T'Challa from Black Panther. And at number six, King Felix Hernandez. We're going to get to yours. What is the number one king on your list at 888-SAY-ESPN, 888-729-3776? And an FOFH, a friend of Harry, is going to stop by and give us what King LeBron is going to do with the Lakers in his rearview mirror. 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
7: Hey, this is Rich Eisen. 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
13: Soybeans and corn were higher Tuesday. Cattle finished lower and hogs closed mixed. I'm John Perkins with a Brownfield Market Update. When it comes to short stature corn, it all started with Stein. For decades, they've been focused on unique hybrids that deliver top yields. Stein invented short stature corn, then they perfected it. Stein has yield. Soybeans and corn were up on end-of-the-month short covering. July beans were 8 higher at 11.16 and 3 quarters. August was up 5 at 11.24 and a quarter. July corn was 10 and 3 quarters higher at 4.12 and 3 quarters. September was up 6.5 at 4.16 and 3 quarters. Live and feeder cattle were down, waiting for direct business. August live was 1.15 lower at 2.42.42. October was down 72 at 2.36.65. August feeders were 2.87 lower at 3.64.60. And nearby hogs were up. The third months were down, adjusting spreads. July was 50 higher at 94.32. August was up 92 at 98.20. Now here's Megan Grebner with your full look at cash livestock. Megan.
14: Thanks, John. Direct cash cattle trade activity was quiet again Tuesday. Bids and asking prices didn't surface. As a reminder, show lists for the week are higher in Kansas, slightly lower in Nebraska and Colorado, and lower in Texas. Significant trade volume isn't expected until the back half of the week. Estimated cattle slaughter was 110,000 head, even on the weekend, down more than 11,000 on the year. The cash hog market has been sluggish overall in recent weeks. Processors do appear to be a bit more aggressive in their procurement efforts. The market has been largely focused on demand, and globally, there have been some bright spots. But there are still lingering concerns about long-term strength. With summer grilling season in full swing, domestic demand could see a boost, especially as pork remains a competitively priced protein in the retail space. Estimated hog slaughter was 479,000 head, down 7,000 on the week and up about 8,000 on the year. With John Perkins, I'm Megan Grebner for Brownfield.
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2: I'm Christine Lisi. Breaking news, the Raptors close to bringing back a player who led them to their first and only NBA championship in 2019. ESPN's Shyam Sharani is reporting the Clippers nearing a deal to send Kawhi Leonard to Toronto for Brandon Ingram, Grady Dick, two first-round picks, a pick swap, and two second-rounders. ESPN NBA analyst Janae Agumake.
22: I like that there's an opportunity for them to be in the mix, the Toronto Raptors, because they have the core. Right, like of the principles of what needs to be great. The defense, they have the rising young stars, and then you can learn from a guy who is quite simple to plug and play when he's available. Right.
2: Teams set to make their official pitches for LeBron James when the free agency negotiating window opens in 90 minutes. Shams is reporting that LeBron told the Lakers he'll play elsewhere this upcoming season. Warriors will be pursuing LeBron, also expected to be in the mix, the Cavaliers and Heat. NHL Panthers acquired goaltender Jacob Markstrom from the Devils in a five-player deal, allowing two-time Stanley Cup champion Sergei Bobrovsky to hit free agency. Norway moved on to the World Cup round of 16 with a 2-1 win over Ivory Coast. Brazil is up next for Norway.
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0: known as Freddie and Harry. Thank you very much. I'm Freddie Coleman. David Dennis Jr. in for Harry Douglas, joining YOU on Sirius XM Channel 80, as well as tuning in to Last Night Speaker to play ESPN Radio. And don't forget about us on ESPN Plus. We can't wait to hear who is your favorite king. We can't wait to hear from you in the Freddie Harry call-in line at 888-SAY-ESPN, 888-729-3776. But it's never a Tuesday at this time. It's always a Two-Dre Day. Yeah. Hell yeah. He is our KOFA's, a king of Freddie and Harry. He is Andre Snellings. It's time for you to be more smarter, courtesy of him as an ESPN senior writer. Hit him on the socials at Professor Drift. Before we talk about King LeBron James leaving the Los Angeles Lakers, the Kawhi Leonard trade on his way to Toronto, we had our top six list of kings according to our selection committee. Martin Luther King Jr. was number one. Michael Jackson, King of Pop, was number two. LeBron James, king still of Los Angeles, at least for now, even though he's leaving, at number three. King Jaffe Jafar from the movie Coming to America, number four. King T'Challa from the Black Panther movie, number five. And King Felix Hernandez, an inspired choice by E-Dog Eric Hammond, that made the list from the Seattle Mariners at number six. Who is the favorite king when it comes to Andre Snellings?
1: First of all, I got to shout out E-Dog for his troll game, just because I'm still looking at David face right now. Mm-hmm. He's still mad about that Elvis thing. The funny thing is, E-Dog was clearly going to pick Martin Luther King. He had the quote ready. He said Elvis just to mess with Dave, and I love that.
0: He broke Shannon and David at the same time in different stages.
1: But, you know, there's a lot of good kings to choose from. You know, the Eddie Kang Jr. king. Nobody's saying like Eddie Kang Jr. It's hard to turn that one down. But, E, you brought up the Game of Thrones with the Night King. Mm-hmm. I'm gonna go with the King of the North. You know, I've got my youngest daughter watching Game of Thrones right now.
0: Nice.
1: And we just hit one of those King of the North scenes. So I'm gonna go with Jon Snow, King of the North.
0: So you feeling okay, David? After what Andre just
2: said? You know nothing, Andre Snellings.
1: Very nice.
3: I'm just happy that person who shall not be named.
0: Wait a minute.
3: Isn't on the list. I'm a little upset, Dre, that King Magazine, we were sleeping on King Magazine and how it was as foundational to all of our lives, but I'm just going to leave it there.
1: I mean, is it true? I'm a married man now, you know, and there's a chance my wife listening to the show. I mean, I don't really need that argument.
0: And so are you, David Dennis Jr. You just got married.
3: Yeah, you know. Mm-hmm. If King Magazine was around when it was around, man, it was okay. a foundational. It may be the man I am today, mm-hmm, to be who I am,
0: David,
3: to marry my wife.
1: I may or may not still have some King Magazines in my closet.
3: There you go.
0: I'm warning both of you. You better keep her. I know it's cheaper. I'm warning both of you right now as married men. You better keep her. I know it's cheaper, David.
3: Hey, man. Hey, I'm a happy man, but I can always think back, man.
0: Okay. You better think those forward.
3: King Magazine.
1: He's still newlywed.
0: You can tell he has that newlywed smell about him as well.
1: You know.
3: Great journalism in those magazines.
0: Oh, there was writing in those magazines?
3: Oh,
0: anyway,
3: fantastic writing.
0: And honeymoon is over for LeBron James with the Los Angeles Lakers. After 8 years, he told the Lakers today, Andre, I'm done. That's it. Mm-mm, I'm done. Was he forced out? Or did he leave on his own, in your opinion, and why?
1: So I think ultimately he left on his own. I think he left on his own, though, because of the way things have gone with the Lakers for the last year plus since they traded for Luka. And by the way, it's been fascinating listening to all of the Lakers fans celebrating.
0: Yeah.
1: You know, I heard, you know, the people that cover the L.A. Lakers saying it's disappointing his 8 years there. I'm not a fan of either LeBron or the Lakers, so maybe I'm just on the outside of it looking in.
0: Okay.
1: But I'm like, do people forget what the Lakers was like before they got here, before he got there?
0: No, they haven't forgotten. I don't think they care.
1: Apparently they don't. So, you know, I can't tell nobody who to appreciate, but I do know the Lakers averaged 30 wins a year for the 7 years before LeBron got there. And in the 7 years where he was kind of in control before Luka, they averaged way more wins, got a championship in the conference finals. And I'm gonna go ahead and put this out there. They ain't finna win in the next 7 years, you know. So it's been kind of shocking to me, the celebration. But I guess, you know, they hate that man more than they like winning. And I think, you know, that's kind of what happened with LeBron and the Lakers. Is there was such a push that no, this is Luka's team. It's not LeBron's team. We don't care what he says anymore. We don't care what he thinks anymore. And I don't know if they had to go quite that hard, but because they went that hard, I think LeBron was kind of like, okay, well, then, you know, I'll go ahead and make my decision and move on. And apparently both sides are happy to be going on to greener pastures. But, yeah, the Lakers as a team would have been better if they still had LeBron on there. And, you know, I guess I'll leave it at that.
3: Well, there's something you said that's really interesting there is Lakers may not win this thing in the next 7 years. Luka Doncic is 28 years old.
1: Yeah.
3: Like, we're talking about, or 27 or something, talking about a dude that puts him in his mid-30s. Like, I know you weren't being exact about that, but,
1: yeah,
3: like, the idea of Luka, like, the more this stuff starts to materialize, the more I'm like, what's the pathway for a Luka Doncic championship?
1: Yeah.
3: And if so, that we're looking at the dude who would be the first time they've had a big star in L.A. who they could not get a championship out of in my lifetime, right?
1: Yeah.
3: So, I mean, what is that path? Do you think that the Lakers, if you had to put it on right now, do you think they win a championship with Luka more likely or not?
1: I think not. I think it's significantly more likely that they don't win a championship. I don't see the path for it. So here's the thing.
4: Okay.
1: LeBron, we don't know how long he's going to play, but I've been saying that, call it 2 years over under. I think he's going to play at least two more years. I think the Lakers with LeBron for the next 2 years, they still would have had an uphill climb to catch the Spurs and the Thunder of the world.
4: Sure.
1: But I think they would have had a kind of a puncher's chance. With Luka and Austin Reeves as the centerpiece, and, I mean, yeah, they have a little bit of cap. You know, they have $50 million, basically, that would have gone to LeBron, that now they have that for free agency. There's not a lot of big-time free agents out there. They have significant holes. To succeed in the West, the blueprint right now is to have eight hyper-athletic, super-skilled perimeter players. The Lakers have two, and they're not really, you know, hyper-athletic or defensive. They're two offensive players. So I think that LeBron was a bit of a cheat code for them, that the three of them together could maybe overcome some warts.
4: Mm-hmm.
1: Without him, I don't know what the path is. I don't think you add role players to Luka and Austin Reeves and have them be able to compete with a healthy Thunder or Spurs team, or Timberwolves, by the way. You know, that trade last week was intriguing. It was kind of an all or nothing thing. But, you know, the Rockets, now that they've getting Van Vliet back, I just don't see where the Lakers can compete with those teams now, and they'll be getting older, whereas those other teams, a lot of them, are just going to be getting better because they're still so young right now.
4: Great stuff by Andre Snell's ESPN senior writer. Great follow on the socials at Professor Driz. We're going to have him stick around because now is going to be a now what for LeBron James, and where could the best destination for him be now that L.A. is no longer in his right, in his sight, and in front of his sights? David Dennis Jr. for Harry Douglas and Freddie Coleman. The Afternoon Cool with Freddie and Harry continues on ESPN Radio, the ESPN app, and ESPN Plus.
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11: Everything about Democrat Dan Osborne is fake.
12: 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Osborne admitted he'd give Democrats control of the Senate.
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11: Dan Osborne claims he's for the working man, but Osborne and his wife paid themselves hundreds of thousands of dollars through shady Wyoming companies they control, skirting election laws.
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12: Gross. Don't be fooled by fake Dan Osborne.
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24: Here's your Tri-Cities weather forecast. Sunshine mixed with clouds at times this afternoon, with daytime highs approaching 90. Easterly winds 8 to 15 miles per hour. Mainly cloudy skies expected. Tonight, slight chance of thunderstorms. Lows of aloft around 68. Sunshine mixed with clouds at times. Tomorrow, daytime highs approaching 91. From the Weatherology Weather Center, I'm meteorologist Jennifer Wojcicki. Currently 86.
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1: Which is LeBron James' message to the Lakers. This ain't it, baby. And he is out of Los Angeles on his way to what he believes will be greener pastures. I'm Freddie Coleman. He's David Dennis Jr. in for Harry Douglas. It is the afternoon cool known as Freddie and Harry, presented by Progressive Insurance and SiriusXM Channel 80, as well as tune in. Don't forget to tell that smart speaker to play ESPN Radio. And don't forget about us on ESPN Plus. Great that Andre Snell is sticking around as an ESPN senior writer, like I mentioned. Great following the socials at Professor Driz, because always a two Dre day is not just a Tuesday. So LeBron, out of Las Vegas, if you're Andre Snellings, and you are, where do you think the best landing spot is going to be post-Lakers?
2: So I have been hearing for a long time people saying that, you know what, LeBron should join up with DDJ's guy Steph and go to Golden State. And, you know, on kind of some Expendables, you know what I'm saying, the best of the last generation. And I didn't really pay it much attention until Draymond opted out of what would, you know, his $100 million extension.
1: Sure.
2: He opted out of a contract that I don't think he could get on the open market right now. And so to me, that was an indication that something was happening. And my man Cole, a group of my friends, we got a group chat together. Mm-hmm. He texted out last night. He was so sure that LeBron was going to Golden State that he was, I'll bet any of y'all $100 right now he's going to Golden State.
1: Okay.
2: So, you know, just for Cole's sake, I'm going to say I think he probably going to play with Steph in the Warriors.
3: So if that does happen, which I'm with you, I think that's what it's looking like, just based on the Draymond Green thing. Like, yeah. You got the same agent, and the agent would not advise you to take less money unless there is something brewing there.
1: Mm-hmm.
3: If this does happen, where do you think this puts the Golden State Warriors?
2: So it really depends on everything that goes with it, right? Because when Shams reported that Draymond was opting out, he said that they were trying to bring in LeBron and Anthony Davis. Mm. And he didn't really say what the mechanism would be, but I've looked at it, and I don't know that the math exists for them to trade for Anthony Davis without giving up Jimmy Butler's contract, which they had not been wanting to give up. But, you know, you bring in LeBron, Anthony Davis, Steph is still there, Dre. And last year, because the veterans were, you know, injured a good chunk of the year, the Warriors got to play their young players a lot. And they were able to become minutes eaters and show that they could contribute to winning basketball. So I put all that together. They would at least be fun to watch. I'm not going to sit here and say, oh, I think they would be the best team in the West.
1: Or even a title contender, right?
2: I would say they could be at least a top four seed, because I would think that team would be better than the Lakers were last year.
1: Okay.
2: And the Lakers were the 3 seed in the West last year. Okay. So it's like I could see the Warriors being in that range of like, okay, they're going for home court advantage in the first round. And if they get there and people's legs are still attached, then they'll have a puncher's chance when, you know what I'm saying, against anybody. But, you know, that's kind of how I'm seeing them. It's like a 50 win 3 seed team that everybody want to watch just because of the names involved.
1: Andre Snell's ESPN senior writer, joining Freddie Coleman and David Dennis Jr. in for Harry Douglas on Freddie and Harry on ESPN Radio, the ESPN app, and don't forget about us on ESPN Plus. Kawhi Leonard on his way to the Toronto Raptors.
2: Mm-hmm.
1: What would he make them in the East?
2: He makes them interesting. I'm not sure I'll go quite as far as DDJ with him being the number two team in the East, but so last year the Raptors kind of, when nobody was looking, snuck up and was kind of a play-in, playoff caliber team for most of the year, you know, made the postseason. So I think that he makes them a favorite to have home court advantage in the first round. Again, assuming that he plays. You know, Kawhi has a history of not playing as much as his teams might like him to. But if say he gets in at least 65 games and he's playing at the level he was last year, maybe similar to those Warriors. They're a team that I can see going for 50-plus wins, being a team that nobody really wants to face because they have a lot of young talent that's actually really good. You know, Scottie Barnes is a problem. So,
1: yeah.
2: You know, but I don't think that this move puts them in the vicinity of the Knicks, and we don't really know what's going to happen with Boston. And so, you know, I will put them in the mix maybe with Cleveland, somewhere around there.
3: Yeah, so Dre, you are, you know, you got the doctor in your name. You're smart, smarter than I am, as we all know. That's not that big of a deal.
2: I feel like I'm being set up.
3: But
1: you feel like it. I feel like it.
3: But for me, it's the big sort of macro question, going back to Luka and this Lakers thing. We look at all these champions, look at the second apron. Like, there was a world when LeBron was going to Miami where it was like, we're going to get our big star, big two stars, and we're going to figure it out and parse it out after that.
2: Yeah.
3: And I'm looking at Luka, and the Lakers kind of did the same thing. We get this guy, fell in our lap, we're going to figure it out after that. Do you think that works anymore? Like, the way the second apron works, like, all these champions we've seen as of late are teams that have been built over years and years. I'm not sure if, like, cobble this thing together with the guy you didn't draft is a way to a championship anymore.
2: It can still work depending on what you put around it, right? Because the Thunder did not draft SGA, right? You know, and he's a max price player, but they, you know, their president of operations, Sam Presti, cobbled together about 45 first round draft picks over a 10-year span, right. and he was built around that. So if the Lakers if they had Luka, right, and they were like, all right, we're blowing it up, we're going to build around Luka, and they just cleared the deck, and we're going to build it from the ground up, then I can see in 3 to 4 years, while Luka's still around 30, maybe they could be trying to peak again. With Austin Reeves, who I think, you know, I don't think they overpaid, but Austin and Luka had enough overlap in their skill set that they were going to have warts there. And I don't know that they can build around the two of them with the resources they have available.
1: Real quick, 10 seconds left. With the Luka Doncic, do you believe he's enough that he'll be a Pied Piper for players to go play with him in Los Angeles?
2: Nah. Not in the West where the Thunder and the Spurs and all these other guys are.
1: See, that's why it's never a Tuesday. It's always a 2 Dre day. Yeah. Hell yeah. And just like David Dennis Jr., you're now more smarter. Courtesy of Andre Snellings, ESPN senior writer, the doctor that he is. Hit him on the socials at Professor Driz.
3: We Elvis ain't make that week. Damn beat, I tell you that.
1: 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Yes, that'll be fine, Mr. David Dennis Jr. In for Harry Douglas. I'm Freddie Coleman. It's the Afternoon Cool, known as Freddie and Harry. And what does LeBron leaving Los Angeles really mean for the Lakers? 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
7: 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I'm Doug Duda with a sports update on ESPN, your home for Royals baseball. Kansas City is home this week, and they begin a series with the Tampa Bay Rays tonight at 6:40. Well, LeBron James is returning for an unprecedented 24th season in the NBA, but the 41-year-old will not be with the Los Angeles Lakers. He informed the franchise today that they can move on without him because he will play elsewhere. He could have been back for a 9th season. The Wisconsin State Journal is reporting that the University of Wisconsin is looking toward one of its former senior administrators to be their next athletic director and its former Nebraska AD, Sean Eichhorst. Eichhorst, who is from Wisconsin, began his sports administration career as the athletic director at Wisconsin Whitewater. He also served at Wisconsin under Barry Alvarez, left to become the AD at Miami, and took the job at Nebraska in 2012, but was fired in September of 2017. Nebraska football could be without Mekhi Nelson. He was arrested in Florida yesterday. He is accused of aggravated battery involving a pregnant woman, according to jail records. The sophomore had been with the Huskers since 24 and played in 12 games with one start last year. There'll be more concerts at Memorial Stadium, and this time following the Nebraska-North Dakota football game the evening of September 19th, multi-platinum country music superstar and four-time ACM award winner Cole Swindell will be performing.
20: Nebraska volleyball coach Danny Busboom Kelly announced the hiring of Sean Smith as the director of volleyball player performance and development for the volleyball program. He oversaw the strength and conditioning program for her while she was coaching at Louisville from 2018 to 2023. Former Nebraska standout Jordan Larson was inducted into the National High School Hall of Fame last night. She joined us last week after spending some time at the Kearney Catholic Volleyball Camp on what she has coming up.
8: Then also I'll probably have a little bit of an impact on the University of Nebraska as well. I love what Danny's doing and kind of how can I work with some of these athletes that are coming in and out of college, kind of transitioning into pro. So I got my hands in quite a bit of things, which is kind of fun, but I also still love the game very much, and so we'll see how that looks moving forward.
20: Tonight, two legendary Nebraska coaches will be inducted into the Coaches Hall of Fame, former Millard North head man Tim Cannon and Doug Woodard from Bellevue West.
9: Obviously means you're fortunate enough to hang around for a long time and be surrounded by a lot of great, great people, from players to coaches and parents and administration and so forth.
20: Nebraska's Angelina Johansson, one of three track and field athletes across all of the NCAA, to be named a finalist for the Bowerman Award, the highest track and field accolade given annually to the most outstanding male and female athlete. You can even vote for her at Huskers.com for more information. Nebraska high school star Zach Erstad has become the most recent newcomer to the Husker men's golf team, signing today. Erstad, the son of former Husker head coach and player Darren Erstad, led Lincoln East to back-to-back Class A state golf championships in 25 and 26 and was the runner-up at Meadowlark Hills this past year. He was also the 25 Nebraska junior PGA champion. Well, the Hastings Sodbusters have reached the halfway point of the year. A little break this week, and they will take on the Cornhusker League All-Stars tomorrow night, 7 o'clock at Duncan Field. It's the first year coaching the Hastings College Broncos and the Sodbusters for Victor Rojas, and he says there's a difference.
10: It's a little bit different in that, you know, especially last year, in our first year here at the college, we're trying to do so many different things, including setting an environment, a culture, and changing the way things were done here, and finding guys that were competitive and knew how to win.
20: And American Legion baseball tonight. It is Hastings at home taking on Grand Island. Juniors at 5, the seniors at 7:30. Hastings Runza will be playing at Lexington. And that is sports.
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1: So after spending 8 seasons with the Los Angeles Lakers, and a lot of people thought that was going to be the final destination for LeBron James, he informed the Los Angeles Lakers that he still wants to play in the NBA, but it's not going to be for the Los Angeles Lakers. So now what, or now who, for LeBron James? Are the Golden State Warriors the odds-on favorites, the clubhouse leaders, whatever term you want to use, because LeBron loved playing with Steph Curry at the 2024 Olympics and they won a gold medal together? Or does he go back home for a third time and play the Cleveland Cavaliers? Either way, LeBron James is going to get something that he felt at the end of his Lakers tenure he did not get. A little bit of appreciation. He doesn't want his own team, but he wants to feel like it is. It's going to be a very interesting next destination for LeBron James. He will not lack suitors. The question is, which is going to suit him best and what should be the final team of his NBA career? In 60 seconds, the NBA and its money.
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1: Sometimes you can have too much, and it's too much of a good thing. That's where we are at the NBA and free agency that's going to happen on Tuesday. And all you know what is going to break loose with contract extensions here, new contracts there. Who is going to get the best value for the players they're going to receive? When you look at the NBA free agency class, outside of now LeBron James being out there, not a lot of guys you can look at and say, that's a difference maker for the kind of money that they're going to command and more than likely they're going to get. There's a restricted free agent out there like Jalen Duren of the Detroit Pistons. He could be making $40 million a year. After what we saw courtesy of him and the Detroit Pistons in the last playoffs, that doesn't look like a $40 million a year center, but that's the bargaining that's going to be there for him and wants to sign up with him to force him or imply that he's going to leave Detroit. The NBA has all that money, but you better use it wisely or else. 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
16: Back with you here on the Average Joe Sports Show. Hope you're well on a Tuesday. Chris Schmidt and Elijah Herbel. 489-1240. 800-825-5865. Elijah, you're gearing up. Have you made the trek to get fireworks, or was it just a sweltering mow session last night before soccer?
17: Sweltering Mo session followed up by the fact that, what would you put it? All the water that drains from my house to the sewer backed up. So I had to drive to the gym to go shower last night. That was no fun, but it would appear that, that issue has been mostly resolved today. I don't know. I wasn't home to see it actually in action. Somebody else will have to test that out for me. Thankfully I live with a plumber. He had some issues and then he got it fixed. And I believe we're good now, but, got the Mo session out of the way. Not the best timing, obviously a hot day, no rain in the forecast in the near future. So I had to get it done, though. Preferred that to having a super long lawn through the 4th of July weekend. That was going to be no fun whatsoever. So got that done. Enjoyed the soccer tremendously. Schmidt and I, believe it or not, for the listeners out there, sat in the studio.
16: Watched
17: Germany versus Paraguay in the round of 32 last night, the penalty kicks. I think I actually saw Schmitty enjoying himself during the penalty kicks as well.
16: It was pretty good drama, and, you know, there were two Germans and a redhead in the studio huddled around your laptop, and I was pulling for Germany. It was, and I came home, and I turned it on, and I didn't stay up. I went to bed early last night, so I didn't see round two of the shootout, which sucks. But it was pretty good drama last night. And a team the U.S. smoked got did in the Germans. And also, you had an upset last night in the nightcap, didn't
17: yeah,
16: you?
17: Yeah, it was kind of Morocco is an upstart team. They're young. A couple years ago, they won the U-20 World Cup. So kind of an up-and-coming team. But the question was, were they going to be ready for this World Cup? Are they one World Cup away? They end up taking, or I guess more accurately, the Netherlands takes them to a penalty shootout because Netherlands takes the lead. Then they go and it would be essentially like changing up your defense in football for the non-soccer watchers out there and saying, all right, we're up by 7 points here. We're going to go and make big changes.
16: Let's run a prevent.
17: Yeah, that is a great way to put it. 2 minutes left, you're up by 7, we're going to run a prevent defense. They went and subbed on a whole bunch of defensive players, took away all their attacking options. Lo and behold, the Moroccans equalize it. It goes to a penalty shootout, and the Netherlands put together maybe the worst penalty shootout I've ever seen. They are rightfully going home. It's the Moroccans going through. Some good games again today. Norway advanced earlier today. Erling Haaland with another goal. That's the best player in the World Cup. He's been ridiculous. And then you have, I believe it's France and Sweden going right now.
16: So that is our soccer talk for the day.
17: Hey, USA coming up tomorrow. Before we move on, no, USA tomorrow against the Bosnians. It's advantage USA, but this World Cup knockout round has shown anything can happen. It's been very, very close games. I would be surprised to see the USA run away with it. Whenever you have three games on paper that teams can scout, and whenever you have other teams that are playing for national pride, it's always going to be a dogfight. Tomorrow night should be a dogfight, but I'm looking forward to seeing if the U.S. can advance to the round of 16.
16: We are going to find a place. So the itinerary for the Average Joe Sports Show for the next foreseeable future is best of tomorrow and Thursday, holiday, of course, Friday and Saturday. No Sunday live, but we'll be back with Phil Steele Monday the 6th. Today's show, Mitch Sherman's with us. Greg Smith going to join us to talk some recruiting and just some general Husker thoughts. And then we'll catch up. Gary Barnett going to join us early compared to his normal Thursday time. And we'll talk some ball with Barney, get some 4th of July thoughts. There's a ton going on. Of course, you know, the Mekhi Nelson situation, there's not anything new to that other than, you know, maybe another layer to talk about. We kind of just reacted immediately in the moment yesterday. And, you know, the question we can talk with Mitch about was, you know, how big a piece did you, the Nebraska football fan, anticipate Mekhi Nelson being in the running back room? I mean, he's a guy with the most experience, but that doesn't always mean a whole lot. Well, you play the best guy.
17: And calling him the guy with the most

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6: I'm Christine Lisi. In a move that will shake up the NBA's Eastern Conference, the Clippers nearing agreement to trade Kawhi Leonard to the Raptors for Brandon Ingram, Grady Dick, 2 first-round picks, 1 pick swap, and 2 second-rounders. So a return to Toronto for Leonard, who led the Raptors to their first and only NBA title in 2019. He has played the last 7 years in Los Angeles and has 3 reasons he's willing to go back to Toronto, reports ESPN's Sham Sharania.
7: One is the familiarity with the Toronto Raptors organization, the city of Toronto as well, and the ability now to go to the Raptors and contend in the Eastern Conference and to be able to say that I ended my career with the Raptors after playing for the Clippers and the Spurs.
6: Leonard eligible to sign up to a 2-year, $123 million extension with his new team. LeBron James has said goodbye to the Lakers after 8 seasons, and he's asked agent Rich Paul to talk to everyone around the league to see what his options are. The Warriors do plan to pursue him. Cavaliers and Heat also likely in the mix. Lakers among the teams that Pistons restricted free agent center Jalen Duren is set to meet with. Detroit, though, not interested in any sign and trade and will match any potential offer sheet that he signs. The Wizards not interested in trading forward Anthony Davis, and they are not listening to any trade offers for him. Serena Williams, in her first professional singles match in almost 4 years, lost in 3 sets in the opening round at Wimbledon to 20-year-old Maya Joint of Australia. At the World Cup round of 32, France defeated Sweden 3-0 and will face Paraguay in the round of 16. Norway beat Ivory Coast 2-1 and will play Brazil next.
8: Hey, it's Michelle Smallman, and coming up Wednesday, we'll react to all the NBA free agency news, and I'll tell you which teams have the chance to turn themselves into real title contenders. 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